0: Amy Millam. A Senate crossbencher says he'll carefully review the details of a bill designed to make it harder for foreign fighters with links to ISIS to return to Australia. There are constitutional limits around governments blocking an Australian citizen returning, but Pauline Hanson wants to pass a bill which would tighten terror-related bail rules, expand passport cancellation powers, and make it easier to issue temporary exclusion orders. David Pocock has told Channel 9 he'll engage in good faith with any bill put forward.
1: Got it last night. I'll be looking at the details of it. You know, the government currently has pretty extraordinary powers, and it seems like the parliament is giving the executive, the ministers of the day, more and more powers, which I have a bit of a problem with in principle.
0: Labor maintains it's been powerless to stop the return of 32 ISIS brides and their children this year. Entrepreneur and adventurer Dick Smith has taken aim at billionaire Harry Triguboff for recent comments about migration. Mr. Triguboff published a note raising concerns about dropping property prices and urging the country to keep growing. Dick Smith says we need to have a longer-term view about what a sustainable population for Australia is.
2: Is it 50 million? Is it 100 million? Is it a billion? What's the population plan and then work towards that? Whereas Harry's totally different. He just pushes the most incredible pressure on the politicians to just increase immigration so he can make more and more billion.
0: Dick Smith has long been an advocate for controlled population growth. Australia's four largest banks believe the RBA may be finished with interest rate hikes off the back of new inflation figures. The nation's headline inflation rate for the year to June was 3.8%, below RBA expectations. Major banks predict the cash rate could now be held steady, with a cut possible from as early as May next year. Joint US and Saudi airstrikes in Iraq have killed at least 20 members of the country's popular mobilisation forces. Analysts say the involvement of Saudi Arabia marks an escalation in the war, pushing the region into unpredictable territory. To NRL, Broncos captain Adam Reynolds insists he has no plans to retire early. The veteran halfback has already announced he's hanging up the boots at the end of the season, but with the Premiers now out of finals contention, the 36-year-old was asked if he might hand over the number 7 jersey for the closing rounds.
3: No, that's up for the coaches to decide. For me, I feel like I've still got a role to play here and a job to do. You don't just get given jerseys at the Broncos. You've got to earn them.
0: Meantime, Cameron Munster has put talks on hold with the PNG Chiefs until the end of the season. The Storm 5/8 was given permission by Melbourne to negotiate with the new franchise, but doesn't believe it's a good look. That's the latest news and sport. I'm Naomi Millam.
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6: Good morning, making news on Pulse. West Coast Renewable Energy has appointed Stephen Casey as its new CEO to lead its proposed 500-turbine Whaleback Ridge wind farm. A new walk-in wine bar called Teddy's has opened on Elizabeth Street in North Hobart, serving Asian-inspired dishes paired with Tasmanian wine. And a record 62 scientists will visit more than 132 Tasmanian schools during National Science Week later this month as part of the Young Tassie Scientists program. Get these stories and more on the free Pulse Tasmania app.
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8: 5 past 10 and 13 degrees expected top today. 14 and partly cloudy tomorrow after a low of 5. Saturday and Sunday partly cloudy, 5 to 15.
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10: A careless comment can stay with someone for a long time. Years, in fact. While a few encouraging words, well, they can change their entire day. There's a verse in the Bible, Proverbs chapter 18 and verse 21. It reminds us that our words carry incredible power. It says, what you say can preserve life or destroy it, so you must accept the consequences of your words. As a result of this, what do? Well, we choose speech that gives life, hope, truth, and healing, because what you say can build someone up or tear them down.
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10: Oh, welcome to the show. Happy Thursday. You are tuned into The Daily. If you're a fan of For King and Country, a little bit later on, I'll give you a sneak peek into a brand new song called Allay. It's going to be a part of the new album that drops a little bit later this year in September. Also got some news from Seth Schleter off the back of his powerful song called Counting My Blessings. He's expanding this into a really exciting new project. We'll hand over to Seth to share the announcement a little bit later on at the news desk. Katie Nicole is our artist of the week. She celebrated her 26th birthday yesterday. She's a youngin', but still has had a big career already so far. She explains a song called When I Fall in around about 20, 30 minutes, and we're going to play that for you too. But next, we're going to get you thinking with our daily thought. And I think so often we think about achievements being good and mistakes being bad. I'm going to suggest to you in a moment that might not always be the case. That's coming up next on The Daily.

0: fall.
1: You tune into The Daily. Welcome to the show. If you're just tuning in, all right, let's get you thinking. It's time for our daily thoughts.
2: Something to think about.
3: Wow, I never thought of it like that.
1: All right, so around about this time on the show, every single day, we unpack an idea just to get you thinking. And today's idea is that a mistake that makes you humble is better than an achievement that makes you arrogant. Yeah, I wholeheartedly agree with this. But at first, the statement feels backwards, doesn't it? Because aren't achievements supposed to be good and mistakes something to avoid? But the longer that I think about it, the more I realize it's not the achievement or the mistake that actually shapes us. It's what they do to our character. See, I've noticed that some of my biggest mistakes left me embarrassed. They exposed blind spots I didn't know I had. They forced me to apologize, to ask for help, and admit that I wasn't as capable as I thought. Now, I hated those moments, but they made me kinder toward other people's failures because I knew what it felt like to be the one who got it wrong. Now, achievements can be different. They can build confidence, which is healthy, but they can also quietly convince us that we're better than other people. And it's such a subtle shift. When does confidence become pride? When does satisfaction become superiority? I mean, sometimes success whispers, hey, you earned this. And before long, it adds, you're above everyone else. So maybe this is why humility is so valuable, because it keeps learning alive. It leaves room for gratitude instead of entitlement. So if a mistake softens your heart, it deepens your empathy, and it reminds you that you still have more to learn, it may end up being one of the most valuable experiences you'll ever have. Success can open doors, there's no doubt about it, but humility determines the kind of person who walks through them. So remember, a mistake that makes you humble is better than an achievement that makes you arrogant. It's worth thinking about. That's your daily thought.

Hey, this is Ben Windle with another Life Minute. Pop culture often gives us a window into what resonates with the generation and what the great needs of people's lives are. There is a reason why shows that are about friendship are so popular. For example, Seinfeld was one of the most popular shows of the 90s. George, Jerry, Kramer, Elaine, it was described as a show about nothing.

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1: God, I'm still counting my blessings.
0: Off the back of this song, which was absolutely massive. In 2024, it was nominated for Top Christian Song at the Billboard Music Awards. It was nominated for a Dove Award for Pop Contemporary Recording.

0: Song of the Year, it won Breakout Single of the Year at the K-Love Fan Awards, it won Song of the Year at the Dove Awards a year later in 2025. And such was its popularity that even the music video on YouTube has had over 28 million views. To add on top of the 10 million views to the acoustic song session, the unofficial music video has had 16 million views, and I could keep on going. This song has resonated in a powerful way, and now it's about to be even further. So I'll tell you about this brand new announcement that Seph has just made at the news desk very soon. But before we do,
1: my God, I'm tired of trying to be okay.
0: We've got to help your artist of the week, Katie Nicole, continue to celebrate her birthday week. She turned 26 yesterday. And as our artist of the week, we're going to hear her tell the story behind this song called When I Fall. She was at a pretty low point in life, sitting at the piano, and the lyrics to this song just came out. You'll hear her tell the story before we play it next at The Daily.
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1: God, I'm still counting my blessings. All that you've done in my life.
0: Not only has he dropped a brand new song with Joel Barnes, but there's something about this song that's expanding into a brand new project. We'll tell you about it at the news desk after this.
2: My God, I'm tired of trying to be okay.
0: All right, it's time for another look at your artist of the week, Katie Nicole. She celebrated her 26th birthday yesterday, and we are keeping the celebrations rolling on. So we're about to play one of her songs called When I Fall. Now, clips of this song went viral before its official release, as it was just a working demo at the time. I think it connected because of its heartfelt vulnerability. And this is what Katie explains is the story behind this song.
3: When I Fall was a song I wrote out of complete desperation. At the time of writing the song, I just wept at my piano and I cried out feeling so mentally, spiritually, and physically drained. The words I sang were the words I was praying in that moment. I just decided to be honest with myself and with God. I was so tired of trying to just be okay. God met me exactly where I was at, and I felt so much peace in just bringing all that I am to the feet of Jesus. Whether it be joy or sadness or just my frustration, I knew I could talk to Jesus about anything and he would love me through it. Psalm 27, 7 through 8 says, "Hear, O Lord, when I cry aloud, be gracious to me and answer me. You have said, seek my face, and my heart says to you, your face I do seek." This verse reminds me to be persistent and unwavering in my prayer because the Lord is listening, and in his presence is where I will find everything that I need.
0: As your artist of the week, Katie Nicole, here is When I Fall at The Daily.

0: Welcome to The Daily. My name's Cam. 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
1: I like to get the daily news.
0: All right, Seth Schleder has collaborated with Joel Barnes for his latest single called Road Less Traveled. Check this out.

0: The song just dropped a couple of days ago, but that's not the only news out of Seth's camp. He says, in other news, I've been working on a kid's book based off the song Counting My Blessings. Here's how he made the announcement.
1: One of my favorite things is seeing how my song Counting My Blessings resonates with families, and in particular, children. I get videos all the time of kids singing the song in talent shows or just around the house, and families are always coming up to me telling me that this is the first song they play when they get in the car together. So I've known for a while that we had to make a kid's book out of this, and that day has finally come. I'm so excited to announce to you guys that Counting My Blessings, the children's picture book, is coming out this October, okay? I wanted to give families and their kids a story that reminds them about God's blessings being everywhere, from the biggest stars to the smallest acts of kindness. And whether you're teaching your kids about gratitude or navigating big life changes, I pray that this book reminds them about God's blessings and how good He is.
0: Seth Schlatter, Counting My Blessings, the children's book, will be out in October.

0: Still to come on the daily. Hey, there's new music from For King and Country. And I'm not talking about this song. What If I Told You, that dropped a couple of weeks ago. In a new clip online, as the boys wrapped up tour rehearsal, they announced they're going to actually be playing a brand new song on this current run of shows through the US. And they gave us a sneak peek of one called LA. And so we're going to cover this off for you at the news desk. Yesterday, though, we gave you the news about the new teaser trailer for season 6 of The Chosen. We're going to talk a little bit more about this and what we can expect from the brand new season when it drops later this year. Bill Biddle from Faith Media is going to join us next hour at The Daily.
1: The census is coming this August, and one of the questions quietly shapes how Australia understands itself. 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

0: 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Be remembered the way you want to be.
1: In this bulletin, flights delayed at Sydney Airport and a new test for Alzheimer's. With the details, I'm Naomi Millam. A coalition senator says they will engage with a One Nation bill on returning foreign fighters in good faith. There are constitutional restrictions preventing governments blocking an Australian citizen returning, but Pauline Hanson wants to tighten terror-related bail rules, expand passport cancellation powers, and make it easier to issue temporary exclusion orders. Nationals Senator Bridget McKenzie has told Channel 9 it shouldn't come to this.
2: I think what it shows is it's not up to the crossbench or the Liberal and the National Party opposition to be drafting laws to keep Australians safe. That's actually the role of government.
1: One Nation's bill would also criminalise those that organise or facilitate an unauthorised return. More than 30 flights at Sydney Airport have been delayed due to issues at the Air Traffic Control Centre. Some departures have been delayed by more than an hour, with the disruptions believed to be caused by staffing issues. Airlines say they're seeking an urgent update on the cause of disruptions and how long they're expected to continue. Encrypted messaging platform Telegram is facing court action in Australia for failing to detect and remove pro-terrorism material from its platform. eSafety has launched proceedings in the federal court, alleging it failed to comply with systemic safety obligations. A new diagnostic blood test for Alzheimer's disease has been approved by the Therapeutic Goods Administration. In the Australian first, the test will work by detecting key brain proteins in just 18 minutes. Dementia Australia's Dr. Michael Woodward says it will transform early detection.
3: The blood test is very accurate. In about 80% of cases, it will give you a strong answer as to whether you will or will not develop Alzheimer's in the next 20 years.
1: Two proteins associated with Alzheimer's begin accumulating in the brain decades before symptoms develop. Fresh figures suggest Australians are less trusting than they were in 2020. The ANU poll has found we're about 11% less likely to trust each other now than we were during the pandemic. Professor Nicholas Biddle says it's a significant drop.
4: So a reduction in the extent to which Australians think that others can be trusted, can be helpful, and they're going to be fair. So it's the lowest we've seen in the 2020s in that interpersonal trust measure.
1: The ANU poll surveyed more than 3,500 adults. The swimming program has wrapped up at the Commonwealth Games, with Australia netting a record 35 gold medals in the pool. The Dolphins won every single relay event on the program in Glasgow. In AFL, Jack Martin replaces Patrick Dangerfield for Geelong for tonight's game against Collingwood. The Pies bring in Lachie Schultz for Braden Maynard. That's the latest news and sport. I'm Naomi Millam.
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7: Good morning. Making news on Pulse. Launceston Mayor Matthew Garwood has lost a $15,000 defamation case he brought against an 80-year-old pensioner over a mistaken Facebook post about illegal parking. A fundraiser has been launched for a mother left seriously injured after an alleged stabbing at a home in Exeter last week, with around $20,000 raised in 24 hours. And a Hobart City Councillor and cycling advocate has flagged safety concerns with the Collins Street bike lane trial. Get these stories and more on the free Pulse Tasmania app.
6: Pulse Tasmania, the island's number one for news.
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9: 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I'm very worried. 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
10: 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Top of 13 today. The chance of a light shower, but otherwise fine. Partly cloudy for tomorrow, 5 to 14, and a partly cloudy weekend to start August, 5 to 15.
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12: A careless comment can stay with someone for a long time. Years, in fact. While a few encouraging words, well, they can change their entire day. There's a verse in the Bible, Proverbs chapter 18 and verse 21. It reminds us that our words carry incredible power. It says, what you say can preserve life or destroy it, so you must accept the consequences of your words. As a result of this, what do? Well, we choose speech that gives life, hope, truth, and healing, because what you say can build someone up or tear them down. 'Cause I'm ready
13: to go. 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
14: Here we go.
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12: Yes, play the daily. Hello, welcome to the show. Great to have you tuned in. For King & Country fans, before the end of the show, I'll give you a sneak peek listen to another brand new song from the new album dropping in September. This new song is called Allay, and the band have started performing it live on this current tour that they've just kicked off. We'll get to this at the news desk very soon. We'll revisit a song that topped the chart. It was the biggest Christian song in the country this week 10 years ago in 2016. We'll cover this off for our daily flashback. But next, and we spoke about this yesterday, the first look at season 6 of The Chosen. It is a insanely successful show. It's become a global phenomenon since its humble beginnings, and it's leading to this epic season, which kicks off later this year. The first look trailer dropped a couple days ago. So what can we expect from season 6 of The Chosen? Bill Biddle from Faith Media is going to join us for a little sneak peek next at The Daily.

0: Hey, you are tuned into The Daily. Now, earlier on this week, a big moment happened online because the first look at season 6 of The Chosen officially released with a new trailer.
1: Father, forgive them.
0: It's pretty intense. It's highly emotional. And to talk about this, from Faith Media, Bill Biddle joins me. Welcome to The Daily, Bill. How are you, mate?
2: Yeah, I'm well, Cam. Thanks for having me.
0: It has been a lot of hype, a lot of anticipation and expectation around season 6 of The Chosen. It's been a phenomenal journey for the show up until this point, but this is going to be big.
2: It is. It's been incredible. 5 seasons so far. Season 5, for those of you playing at home, finished with Judas betraying Jesus. And so now we're really at where the rubber hits the road for the gospel story. And so season 6 is the crucifixion.
0: Yeah, as I watched the trailer for the first time, couldn't help but getting chills, seriously, just because it was pretty intense, it's highly emotional, and it's dealing with the subject matter of the crucifixion. So naturally, it's going to be tugging at the heartstrings.
2: Yeah, absolutely. And The Chosen is so different to any other depiction of the crucifixion that we've had, because we've been journeying for the last 5 or 6 years with all these characters that we now know so well. And so when you see Mother Mary crying about her son, or all the disciples wondering, you know, what's going to happen now, and then in anguish, it's, you know, 7 years of relationship with them is what's bubbling up for us.
0: The trailer, the first look, is up online at the moment, and it was premiered during a live stream that was hosted by creator Dallas Jenkins, and he said that this season is the biggest and heaviest that they have done, but there's also moments of pure joy and meaning as well, and I thought that was a really good way to summarize what we're going to see later this year.
2: Yeah, that's right. When they were filming last year, the videos that they would send out and the weight that they had, not just the content, but, you know, people's expectation is in there as well. And, and the weight of that on their shoulders is immense. And so I think if we approach this season as what The Chosen is, it's the life of Jesus through the eyes of his followers and his disciples. It kind of puts it in context on what we're going to see.
0: All right, so season 6, the brand new trailer has just launched online. It's our first look at what is going to be a monumental finale too, because it lands on streaming later this year, but then a big cinema event to be able to host the finale next year.
2: Yeah, so season 6 is November 15 on Prime, the first 6 episodes. But actually, something really exciting, Cam, Amazon's given us permission to have churches screen episode 1 of season 6 2 months early.
0: Oh.
2: So 2 months before it's on Prime, churches are able to register and play the first episode of season 6 in their churches. And so that's huge to start with. And then, yeah, the finale will be in cinemas, and that will be an opportunity for, well, the whole season's an opportunity for us to invite our friends and family along this journey so they understand what happened 2,000 years ago.
0: Season 6 of The Chosen, the first look trailer, just dropped this week. Bill Biddle from Faith Media, thanks for joining us. We're looking forward to season 6, mate.
2: Appreciate it.
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Still to come on The Daily, brand new music from For King and Country. What if I told you I would be a cover when you need it? Closer than a brother when you bleed it. Give you a little sneak peek of another brand new song from the new album called Allay. Stick around, we'll do that at the news desk real soon. Before we cover that off, we're going to wander down memory lane to 2016. It was a decade ago already that we were doing the Mannequin Challenge. You remember this one? It was one of the most viral series of moments across all the social platforms. Millions of people, like sports teams, celebrities, politicians, everybody got involved of themselves recording videos freezing like statues while Race Remmard's song Black Beatles played in the background. Everybody was doing it. Yeah, I think I probably did it too. But the footage, yeah, good luck finding it. But as far as the music goes, the song that topped the charts this week here in Australia, it was the biggest Christian song in the country 10 years ago. We'll revisit it next at The Daily.

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1: Dan Brown has written a best-selling thriller that has sold over 7 million copies in 40 different languages. The book spent more than 58 weeks on the New York Times bestseller list. There is another aspect of the book that has caused much discussion. Behind the murder mystery, which is the main plot, there is a subplot. The book espouses a theory that Jesus was just a man married to Mary Magdalene, and that the early church knew and believed this. The book suggests that the whole story of Jesus was changed after Constantine became the emperor of Rome and, in collusion with the church, perpetrated a fraud on the whole world. While Brown claims that all the facts about the art in the book are accurate, there is in fact over 100 errors of fact in the art, history and literature written in the book. If you're looking for a great read to keep you enthralled, buy The Da Vinci Code. If you want to know about Jesus, read the Bible.
0: Carl Faze for DailyNudge.org.

0: Still to come on The Daily, What If I Told You from For King and Country is not the latest song that we've got the chance to listen to. I know that one only dropped a couple of weeks ago. How about a sneak peek of something else? Well, we'll do that next for you at the news desk.
1: Are you telling me you built a time machine?
0: Right now, though, we are about to hit rewind. Back a decade, which is just weird to think about, that 2016 was 10 years ago already. My gosh. The song that we're about to revisit topped the Christian chart here in Australia this week on July 30 in 2016. It was a track from Need to Breathe's album Hard Love called Happiness.

song Happiness is really about the sacrifices we have to make in order to change. I think that everyone who's had to make major decisions in their life knows that change is only worth it when you make the change for the right reason. Happiness, after all, is clearly a fleeting thing, but purpose is what brings real joy. The song resonates with me because I know what it's like to have a calling that literally keeps me up at night. In this band, we've been forced to make countless decisions about our schedules or plans that definitely mean a sacrifice for our families, and that can be tough. But I think this song and my life have shown me that the people that really do love you want you to pursue your passions and the things that God wants you to do. I believe that there is no better place in the world than in the middle of the will of God for your life. I hope that the song Happiness makes you feel that way.

This whole album, Hard Love, was an absolute ripper from Need to Breathe. So many songs, but this one topped the charts this week 10 years ago in 2016. Happiness, Need to Breathe, to your daily flashback.

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Because of you, hope is heard across Southern Tassie. Thank you for belonging and being connected. You're not just a listener, you're a friend in this mission. Happy International Friendship Day. 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

0: 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Before we wrap things up, I've got some exciting news for you. Here we go.
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0: All right, how about a sneak peek at another new For King & Country song? So, as the boys wrapped up rehearsal for an American tour which just kicked off and runs right through August, Luke Smallbone announced that they're going to be playing a never-before-heard song. Now, stick around to the end for a little preview.
2: Today is the last day of rehearsals, and we are preparing a brand new song that nobody has ever heard, which is always a little scary when you're playing a song that nobody's ever heard. So we're going to try and teach it to them. We're going to have some fun with it. It's got some kind of world beats kind of vibe going on. So we're excited to kind of introduce something new for everyone out there.
0: That's all we get. The new song is titled Allay, and it's another piece of the puzzle to be revealed from their forthcoming album, The Most Beautiful Colours, set to drop September 18.
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0: Hey, tune into the daily as we wrap things up tomorrow. Looking forward to a Friday fun one with you as our reviewer Shane A. Bassett's going to be with us to give us his thoughts on Spider-Man Brand New Day. Just landed at the cinema.
1: What is happening to me?
2: Did you miss me, Spidey? I'm losing my mind. I am totally out of control. I gotta fix whatever this is right now.
0: Oh yeah, another big blockbuster Spider-Man movie is here. Shane A's spoiler-free reviews coming up on the show tomorrow. One final look at your artist of the week, Katie Nicole, and we'll send you off into the weekend tomorrow on The Daily.

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1: In this bulletin, the eSafety Commissioner taking a social media platform to court and a federal MP arrested. With the details, I'm Jaden James. The eSafety Commissioner is launching proceedings in the federal court against the provider of the Telegram messaging service, Dusty Fitzpatrick reports.
2: eSafety alleges Telegram has failed to comply with systemic safety obligations under the Online Safety Act. The platform is accused of failing to remove publicly posted pro-terror material and other unlawful content. It's also accused of failing to detect terror events being live-streamed, including the Christchurch mosque shooting. Failure to comply with Australia's codes and standards could result in civil penalties of up to $54.6 million.
1: Dusty Fitzpatrick reporting. Federal MP Luke Gosling has been arrested in relation to the alleged assault of Northern Territory Administrator David Connolly. The incident is alleged to have occurred at the Thailand Grand Festival in Darwin earlier this month. The member for Solomon remains in custody. The number of young children in Queensland state care has risen following an alarming report. Child Safety Minister Amanda Cam says more than 2,800 children were in residential care as of March. The number of children aged 4 and younger in care has also risen from 78 last year to 107. Victorian Premier Ben Carroll says he is open to making sensible changes to work from home legislation. The business community is urging Mr. Carroll to scrap the laws. Mr. Carroll wouldn't elaborate on potential changes, but says the broader plan does remain to give Victorians the legal right to work 2 days from home.
3: I want to be crystal clear, work from home does work for families, and now we'll go through that parliamentary process and we will consider anything that is sensible. That is where we're heading, that is the plan, and that has been what is introduced to Parliament.
1: Industry groups are urging the government to ditch the stacking clause from the working from home laws. Overseas, wildfires in southern Europe have burned an area 4 times the size of Paris. 2 firefighters have died on the Greek island of Crete, with new blazes breaking out across western Turkey. The EU is now urging nations to boost emergency climate funding. In the NRL, the Eels are preparing to come face-to-face with the player they hope can help break their 40-year premiership drought. Tiger star Jerome Luai will join Parramatta on a 1-year deal in 2027, before moving to the Chiefs. Ahead of Sunday's showdown, Eels prop Jack Williams applauding Luai's recruitment.
4: You get that sort of player to come on the market, it's silly if you don't take it. And, you know, he's a proven winner, he's won comps. He's a rep player. He's on the other side of the field on the weekend, so we'll treat him that way.
1: Meantime, Broncos premiership prop Corey Jensen has announced his immediate retirement due to a medical issue. The 32-year-old has been battling a blood clotting condition. And in the AFL, Jack Martin replaces Patrick Dangerfield for Geelong for tonight's game against Collingwood. That's the latest news in sport. I'm Jaden James.
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7: Good afternoon, making news on Pulse. West Coast Renewable Energy has appointed Stephen Casey as its new CEO to lead its proposed 500-turbine Wowback Ridge Wind Farm. A new walk-in wine bar called Teddy's has opened on Elizabeth Street in North Hobart, serving Asian-inspired dishes paired with Tasmanian wine. And a record 62 scientists will visit more than 132 Tasmanian schools during National Science Week later this month as part of the Young Tassie Scientists program. Get these stories and more on the free Pulse Tasmania app.
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8: Well, mainly fine, apart from the chance of a light shower this afternoon. Tomorrow, partly cloudy, 6 to 15. Saturday, partly cloudy, 6 to 15. And Sunday, partly cloudy and 4 to 16 before the showers return next week.

John Mellencamp, there's Under the Boardwalk and the Talking Heads Wild Wild Life. 1986, rolling the clock back 40 years. And 40 years ago, in Tasmanian politics, Robin Gray led the Liberal Party to an election win. The election was held in February of 1986, and it was the first time in 58 years that a non-Labor government would win a second term in the Tasmanian Parliament. Now to the year of the bicentenary, 1988, Bananarama. I want you back.

The group Pseudo Echo, Fooled Again. The Aussie group released that song in November of 1988 as the lead single to the band's third studio album called Race, and the song Fooled Again peaked at number 33 on the ARIA charts. Now we're going back to the mid-80s, and the year is 1985 on this International Friendship Day. Katrina and the Waves.

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Thank you for belonging and being connected. 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Happy International Friendship Day. 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

Howard Jones, 1985, Dream Into Action, the album Things Can Only Get Better at 12:30. And in fact, that's wrong because the Coca-Cola company endeavoured to make their drink better. They introduced a brand of Coke called New Coke. It didn't last very long. It wasn't at all popular. And in November of 1985, Microsoft released Windows 1, the first graphic operating system. We've come a long way since Windows 1, haven't we? Right through to the end of the decade now, 1989, the fine young Cannibals looking for the good thing.

Ross Wilson, the Aussie artist, with a bed of nails. Australian singer, songwriter, musician and producer, was co-founder and frontman of long-standing rock groups Daddy Cool and Mondo Rock, as well as a number of other bands in addition to performing solo. He produced records with Skyhooks, JoJo, Zep and The Falcons. He appeared as a judge on the celebrity TV series It Takes Two back in 2005 as well, and was individually inducted in the Australian Recording Industry's Hall of Fame back in 1989, and again as a member of Daddy Cool in 2006. Currently living in Port Melbourne and about to celebrate his 78th birthday. That's Ross Wilson and Bed of Nails. Now, a movie theme from Young Einstein soundtrack, Mental as Anything and a little rock and roll music.

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Happy International Friendship Day. 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

0: Lamal's Never Ending Story, also from a movie called The Never Ending Story, and Metal as Anything's rock and roll music out of the Young Einstein soundtrack. A couple of movie soundtracks for you on this Thursday, the 30th of July, and we're back in the next 60 seconds with the Party Boys, then Linda Bailey discussing your beauty.
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0: There are so many beautiful people in our world. My local checkout chick has amazing eyes. My neighbour has hair that always sits perfectly. Even the handyman at work has this awesome winning smile. I notice beauty in lots of people. However, I often don't say anything to them. Oh, come on, I hardly know these people. I'm not about to blurt out some crazy compliment. However, now I think of it, every time I have had the courage to give someone a compliment, they always seem to really love it. I mean, who doesn't love hearing something positive about themselves? When we read through the Bible, we constantly hear affirmations from God to all the world. It even says that every single person was beautifully and wonderfully made. Yep, even you. So instead of picking out the negatives in someone, today let's focus on the beauty, the positive, and the wonderful. The more we look at these aspects, the more we view the world as God does. I'm Linda Bailey from dailydevotions.com.au.
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album called Words, title track there too, out of 1983, F.R. David and Words, as we wrap up the 80s lunchbox for another day, Thursday the 30th of July. Only one more day left in the month, and then we move into the month of August, so Christmas starting to sneak up upon us. We've got John coming in after news and sport next, and the local news. But to get us there, from 1985, right in the middle of the 80s, the Hooters and All You Zombies.

0: Ultra 106.5 News, brought to you by station sponsor Millington's Funerals, caring for and looking after Tasmanian families since 1925.
1: In this bulletin, Anthony Albanese takes a swipe at One Nation in Victoria and the Queensland rental market remaining gridlocked. With more, I'm Jaden James. The Prime Minister says the appointment of new Victorian Premier Ben Carroll should stem the swing to One Nation in Victoria.
2: Victorians will have a choice between Ben Carroll and a Labor government and chaos and a One Nation Liberal coalition. That's the choice that they will have with people involved in One Nation. They don't even know who their candidates are at this point in time.
1: The latest news poll in Victoria has One Nation at 19% of the primary vote. New South Wales police will no longer be first to respond to mental health incidents unless public safety is at risk, under a new model being adopted in New South Wales. Sasha Foote explains.
3: The state government is investing more than $270 million in a new care model, which is being rolled out in response to coronial findings into the Bondi Junction stabbing attack. People who call 000 when experiencing distress will now be connected to clinical support. 8 acute assessment teams will be set up across the state, providing specialist care during a mental health emergency. Police will still respond to call-outs when the situation could risk public safety.
1: Sasha Foote reporting. New data shows the rental market in Queensland remains gridlocked, with the vacancy rate still stuck at 1%. The Real Estate Institute of Queensland's June quarter report shows 29 out of 50 regions recorded a rate at 1% or less. REIQ Chief Executive Antonio Mercarella says overall the figures are tight.
4: The reality is that I think anyone looking for a rental property at the moment in Queensland is struggling to find one. The choice is fairly limited.
1: Rental vacancy rates have eased slightly in some regional and coastal areas, such as the Fraser Coast, Gold Coast and Noosa. Today is World Day Against Trafficking in Persons, a day to advocate for the protection and rights of human trafficking victims and survivors. This year's theme is Trapped Behind the Scam, which highlights the effects of forced scamming. This is where people are trafficked into forced criminality in online scam centres. Victims might be trafficked through fake job ads and coerced into running online fraudulent scams, while often being held against their will. In sport, Dean Solomon will meet with Essendon next week about coaching the AFL club. The interim coach insists they're just interim discussions. Solomon says the club came to him.
5: Mentioned to me 4 or 5 weeks ago, just take your time, concentrate on coaching, doing what you have to do for this group and for this footy club. And at some point in time, he'll give us a tap on the shoulder and have that discussion. So that time has sort of come. And
1: James Heard, Mark McVeigh and Jamie Graham are also believed to be in the race for the coaching role. That's the latest news in sport. I'm Jaden James.
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7: Good afternoon, making news on Pulse. An ambulance has been destroyed by fire at Queenstown's West Coast District Hospital overnight, with the cause now under investigation. Launceston Mayor Matthew Garwood has lost a $15,000 defamation case he brought against an 80-year-old pensioner over a mistaken Facebook post about illegal parking. And a fundraiser has been launched for a mother left seriously injured after an alleged stabbing at a home in Exeter last week, with around $20,000 raised in 24 hours. Get these stories and more on the free Pulse Tasmania app.
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8: 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Whoever has the Son has life. Whoever does not have the Son of God does not have life.
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8: 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New music for Justin Michael, Marshmallow and Halsey, plus the latest for Forrest Frank. 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
1: 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The 80s Lunchbox is back tomorrow for lunch. 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

A recent review of employers revealed that only one-third are willing to employ people aged over 45. With Australia's surge in male generational suicide for those up to 50 years of age, high levels of depression, and the urging for older Australians to remain in the workforce longer,

it doesn't all add up to a lucky Australia for many individuals. Well, may it be said that Jesus is the answer for the world today. Reverend Tim Costello once wrote that mounting an attack against depression, defeatism and disillusionment for males up to middle age will not be easy, because modern Western culture is not well equipped. Its hallmarks such as individualism, secularism and economic rationalism may be lauded as its strengths, but equally may prove to be its greatest liabilities when it comes to establishing sound mental health.

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As we push through Thursday, Dave is in after three with Afternoon Drive. This is Ocean Alley, First Blush.

0: Ultra 106.5, Forrest Frank. Thankful news is coming up soon, and we'll kick off next hour with brand new music for you too. Would you believe it? Raven Lene is next.
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1: In this bulletin, the eSafety Commissioner launching legal action against Telegram and H5 bird flu detected in Victoria. Good afternoon, I'm Jaden James. The country's online safety regulator is taking federal court action against messaging service Telegram. eSafety alleges the platform left videos of terrorist executions and mass shootings on its platforms for weeks after they were reported. Commissioner Julie Inman-Grant says the civil proceedings follow a years-long investigation.
2: This case concerns content linked to some of the most notorious acts of known extremist violence in recent history. We allege that this content remained publicly accessible on the service long after Telegram had been put on notice by user reports.
1: The social media company could face a fine of up to $54.6 million. One Nation plans to introduce new laws to stop Islamic State fighters and sympathisers from returning to Australia. The legislation would tighten terror-related bail laws and expand passport cancellation powers in a bid to pressure the coalition on national security. Labor maintains it's been powerless to stop the return of the so-called ISIS brides this year, as they've all been Australian citizens. The first case of the deadly H5N1 bird flu strain has been declared in Victoria. Brian Wilson has the details.
3: Agriculture Victoria has confirmed the virus was detected in a greater crested tern found near Portland in the state's southwest. Testing for the strain was carried out at the CSIRO facility near Geelong. There have also been cases in WA, South Australia, New South Wales and Queensland. Federal Agriculture Minister Julie Collins said yesterday that there have been no cases found in any commercial poultry farms, most of which have been in lockdown since the first Australian case was discovered a month ago.
1: Brian Wilson reporting. Tearing up contracts on Victoria's suburban rail loop could save the state $21 billion over the next 10 years. A report by the Parliamentary Budget Office, commissioned by Libertarian MP David Limbrick, has found the cost of cancelling the first stage of the project would cost the government more than $1.8 billion in termination fees. In sport, Cameron Munster has put talks on hold with the PNG Chiefs until the end of the NRL season. The Storm 5/8 was given permission by Melbourne to negotiate with the new franchise, but doesn't believe it's a good look. He says he'll make a call when the time is right.
4: It's all speculation. There's obviously so much media around it, but at the end of the day, I've just got to make sure I do the right thing for me and my family. And I guess we'll leave it at that.
1: Meantime, Cowboys back rower John Bateman has been ruled out of tonight's game with the Roosters after his hamstring flared up during their captain's run. And Australia has finished with a record 35 gold medals in the swimming pool at the Commonwealth Games. Weightlifter Eileen Figamatana has won gold in the women's 86-kilogram division. That's the latest news in sport. I'm Jaden James.
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7: Good afternoon, making news on Pulse. An ambulance has been destroyed by fire at Queenstown's West Coast District Hospital overnight, with the cause now under investigation. A Hobart City Councillor and cycling advocate has flagged safety concerns with the Collins Street bike lane trial. And a new walk-in wine bar called Teddy's has opened on Elizabeth Street in North Hobart, serving Asian-inspired dishes paired with Tasmanian wine. Get these stories and more on the free Pulse Tasmania app.
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8: 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He tends his flock like a shepherd. He gathers the lambs in his arms and carries them close to his heart.
9: Hun, how's the new showerhead coming along?
10: Nearly there. Just have to... I'm okay.
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8: 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Now, in the next 60 minutes, new music for Sarah Reeves, Lighthouse Family from 1998, plus some Harry Styles. But right now, I haven't heard this yet. 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

0: Ultra 106.5, Joel Vaughan, as you are, from the station that brings a positive perspective to Hobart and a positive start to every workday with Brekkie from 6 a.m, then the morning show. It is the most positive way to start your day in Hobart Town. Here's Calvin Harris, Summer.
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You're the smile on the face of your boy. 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Still the words on the back of our coins.

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1: 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You'll get your home safely for chicken stir fry. Harry Styles is next.
2: Hi, Hayley. How are you?
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3: Oh, I still have 3 school zones to get through. 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
2: 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Don't rush. I can sit with the kids while we wait for you to get here.
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0: fish and bones. Not exactly my favourite combination. Face screwed up, mouth, radar on high alert in case I swallow something. Fish? Good. Bones? Get a bin and fill it. In one case, Jesus had about 5,000 people who'd been following him to hear some words of hope and to have sick friends and relatives healed. He was really moved by the situation. Late in the afternoon, it was obvious there wasn't a food outlet in sight and he had a hungry horde on his hands. Consensus was, send him back home for tea. But Jesus said to his friends, no, you give him tea. The answer to how was found in the crowd. 5 loaves, 2 fish. Jesus said a prayer, blessed it, and started divvying it up. Everyone had a good feed of fish, and in the end, they picked up 12 baskets full of leftovers. The simple truth is, when you genuinely start to explore who Jesus is, you'll probably get more than you bargained for. But his true promise is, and millions can verify, you'll never come up empty.
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Ultra 106.5, Brit Nicole backing up Anastasia with news coming up at 3. Then Dave gets you home in time for dinner with Afternoon Drive. That's it for me. I'll leave you with Shawn Mendes' Wonder. Have a great Thursday.

0: coming up in the next hour on Ultra 106.5. 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
1: In this bulletin, the Prime Minister under pressure to stand down an MP, teacher strike far from over, and Aussies less trusting than ever before. With the latest news, I'm Gareth Stafford. The Prime Minister is under pressure to stand down his Special Envoy for Defence and Veterans Affairs after Luke Gosling was charged with assault. The Northern Territory MP is accused of assaulting Northern Territory Administrator David Connolly at a community festival in Darwin earlier this month. Mr. Gosling's lawyer, Marty Ost, says they'll be fighting the charges.
2: It's particularly concerning that in a matter of this type, police resorted to the power of arrest where it could easily have been dealt with on notice to appear or a summons. It's a concern that that might have some political basis behind it. The charge is fully and completely contested.
1: The member for Solomon has previously dismissed the allegations as ridiculous. Victorian Premier Ben Carroll insists the government is close to reaching a deal with the teachers' union ahead of threats of more strike action next week. The union is threatening to walk off the job for a third time on Tuesday if a new deal isn't put on the table. It's unclear whether Mr. Carroll will still be brokering the deal as Education Minister, but maintains he remains very committed to public education.
3: We pulled every lever we have. I worked with the union. We must remember too, this was a very close vote. This was a significant improvement on the deal that the union had already agreed to in principle. So we are close, and I'll continue to have an open door policy with both business and the union movement to get this resolved.
1: Teachers are pushing for a 35% pay rise over 3 years. The latest offer, a 28.3% pay increase over 4 years, rejected earlier this month. Data reveals Australians are less trusting than they were in 2020. The Australian National University poll has found we're around 11% less likely to trust each other now than we were during the pandemic. Australians now have access to a revolutionary blood test for Alzheimer's disease. Toby Goff reports.
4: The Therapeutic Goods Administration has approved the new 18-minute test known as p-tau-217. The new test detects build-ups of brain proteins known as amyloids in blood plasma with 90% accuracy. Dementia Australia's Dr. Michael Woodward says it'll transform how we tackle Australia's leading cause of death.
5: Eventually, we might be able to remove the amyloid before any symptoms and therefore basically never get the Alzheimer's that we're otherwise destined to get.
4: A new diagnosis centre will be launched in Sydney, which will run the tests on patients with symptoms. The program will be rolled out to GPs in September.
1: Toby Goff reporting. The sport and in the AFL, Collingwood and Bobby Hill have agreed on a deal that will see the two parties part ways at the end of the season. AFL media reports the exit is expected to be formalised in the coming days and Hill will depart as a delisted player, meaning he'll qualify as a free agent. That's the latest news and sport. I'm Gareth Stafford.
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7: Good afternoon. Making news on Pulse, three young Hobart basketballers will cut their long hair at Centre Court next month to raise money for children with cancer in memory of George McNeice, who died from brain cancer in 2024 at the age of 9. The state government has scrapped its original $19.7 million gateway project for Freycinet National Park in favour of a scaled-back plan focused on upgrades inside the park itself. And an ambulance has been destroyed by fire at Queenstown's West Coast District Hospital overnight, with the cause now under investigation. Get these stories and more on the free Pulse Tasmania app.
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8: Five after three, school's out for another day. On a fine day it was too, a top of 13 degrees. And for tomorrow, mainly fine 6 to 15. Saturday, mainly fine 6 to 15. Sunday, mainly fine and 4 to 16. Some showers again next week.

13 minutes past three, Ed Sheeran there in the camera. And today is World Friendship Day. We've been talking about it here on the station throughout the day, and we'll continue to do so throughout the Drive program. What does it mean for you to have a friend? You can let us know, 6231 1065.

0: Zachary Ray, and when you know, you know. It's 20 minutes past three and you're on Drive with Dave for a Thursday afternoon. It's the 30th day of July. It was a big day today for 700 school students who went along to the Civil Contractors Federation of Tasmania's Construction Expo. It was down at Mac 2, and we're going to find out a little bit more about it with Andrew Winch, who's the CEO of the CCF, next in 60 seconds.
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0: Ultra 1065 Drive with Dave. We're on to our after-school topic today, and today's after-school topic is an expo that happened today. It's a construction careers expo. About 700 students went down to Mac 2 to find out what is going to happen in this particular space, and there's a lot happening, I imagine. From the CCF Tasmania, their CEO Andrew Winch is joining us. Andrew, welcome along.
4: Good afternoon.
0: Mate, tell us a little bit about your day. 700 school kids, that'll be a little like herding cats.
4: It was amazing. We did have 700, but we had them in time slots, so they came in even waves, which was nice. So they bussed them in from all around the southern Tasmania to the expo. So we had 40-odd exhibitors there, all promoting building and construction careers. So anything from your standard chippies and electricians and plumbers and civil contract workers like our industry, and even through to engineers and architects were there as well. So project managers, all sorts of things.
0: Mm. And now these kids, of course, are in years 9 and 10, and so they're getting to the formative stages of deciding what to do with the career. The construction career at the moment is going gangbusters.
4: Oh, there's plenty of work. There'll be lots of opportunities for kids in the future in the building construction industry. So we had the 9s and 10s, so they're still making decisions about what's next for them, and we also had a lot of 11 and 12s that have already started their vet pathway through vetting schools, which is great to see. And they were partially made their mind up. They know they want a trade, but not sure exactly which trade they want to pick. So today was really good for them as well to have conversations with people like themselves. We had a lot of apprentices there, so people that are, you know, a couple of years ago were at school just like these kids were, and they had their stories to tell, which was really good. So, and there's so much work in front of us. We've got a $40 billion pipeline in building and construction and infrastructure across Tasmania over the next 10 years. And things like, I mean, stadium, we have to talk about the stadium because the stadium is an important project and there'll be heaps of jobs happening on the stadium, but they'll create lots of opportunities for building houses and other work that's still got to happen in Tasmania.
0: Mm, well, houses, I think, is the number one for us at the moment, Andrew, isn't it? We're desperately short of. We know all of about the housing crisis and the solution is to build more.
4: Absolutely. We need to build at double the rate we are currently to meet the demand. And things like stadiums are great and people want to work on the stadiums, but we need to make sure that the people that are left behind, the people that are just here to operate Tasmania and build houses and build roads and all the things we do every day, that isn't impacted by things like major projects. And these kids

0: It just takes one of those clouds out of the way, and then they can make a positive decision about what they do want to do. So it's good to be able to talk to all these different people. And like you said, there was engineering there. That's a great pathway, but you don't have to go straight to uni. You can start, and a lot do, you can start in a trade, you can finish your trade and then go back to uni to do your engineering. That's something we see a lot.
1: Mm. Plenty happening in the civil contracting space, and the Civil Contractors Federation of Tasmania putting on together that careers expo today. Andrew, congratulations on it, and I'm sure there's lots of kids listening in this afternoon that are talking to mum and dad about the things that they've seen and done today, and we thank you for arranging it for them.
0: Absolutely. So, yeah, it was us, and it was in our partnership with the Hy-Vis Army partners, with Master Builders, HIA, and Master Plumbers as well. So there was lots for people to see. So thank you. Thanks.

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Friendship starts with something simple, a conversation, a shared smile, a place where people help people. 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Because of you, hope is heard across Southern Tassie. Thank you for belonging and being connected. You're not just a listener, you're a friend in this mission. Happy International Friendship Day. 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

We are messengers, come what may. Just gone 3:30 and time to ask a trivia question today. We've been focusing on maths in this first week back at school. So today's trivia question, what number does giga stand for? What number does giga stand for? We'll tell you in the next

0: Do you find some mornings it's hard to get teenagers awake and moving? Hi, I'm Rachel Doherty from tweenstoteen.com with some practical parenting tips for those tricky teenage years. Let's face it, some days it could be easier to get a rock moving. I've got three teenagers. Here's some tips I've learned along the way. Firstly, the night before, agree on what time you'll wake them and what happens if they don't get moving. Second, be kind. Don't just bash on the door. Go in and give them a touch and remind them that this was when they wanted to be woken up. Thirdly, persist. Sometimes it's the only way. You might give them a nudge with a plate of toast or by dropping off a clean shirt. But here's the bottom line. Don't derail your morning to get theirs started. Sometimes you just might have to let them bear the consequences of running late. And it will help them grow into responsible, easier to wake kids later on.
1: For more parenting help, head to tweenstoteen.com. That's tweens, the number two, teen.com.

Down, down, down from Megan Woods with Heaven Down Here. 20 minutes to four is the time. A giga is 1 billion. That's the number that you need. If you have a gigabyte, it's 1 million bytes. So there you have it. We have also Tiësto and Tate McRae now at 10:35 before we go looking back through the years.

0: Josh Wilson there. It's okay not to be okay. It's 13 minutes away from four, and we're looking back to the year 1993.
1: Genetics has mastered creations.
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0: Yes, the blockbuster film Jurassic Park, released in 1993, the same year for Gabrielle and Dreams.

That's Zariah Zachary there with Stay. And stay with me now as we see who's celebrating birthdays today. As you heard Ewan say this morning, Theo Potner picked up the birthday cake. Happy birthday to you, Theo. Zita Brown also had a birthday today. Happy second birthday to our beautiful daughter, Zita. And Gwen Kaczynski has a birthday today. Happy second to the cake topper of the family. But the cake winner this morning was Theo Potner. Others celebrating birthdays today with you are Phineas, the US singer-songwriter who's 29, Simon Baker, the Tasmanian-born Australian actor from The Mentalist who's 57, and Catherine Bush, or known better as Kate Bush, the English singer is 68. In 1985, she had a single, Running Up the Hill, and that regained popularity just 4 years back after it was included in a Netflix series. So let's have it. 3 minutes to four, it takes up to news, sport and weather. Kate Bush is running up that hill.

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1: In this bulletin, online platforms warned. Bird flu reaches Victoria and disruptions for Brisbane ferry passengers tomorrow. With more, I'm Gareth Stafford. The Coalition and crossbenchers say they will review the details of a bill designed to make it harder for foreign fighters with links to ISIS to return to Australia. There are constitutional limits around governments blocking an Australian citizen from returning. But Pauline Hanson wants to pass a bill that would tighten terror-related bail rules, expand passport cancellation powers, and make it easier to issue temporary exclusion orders. The eSafety Commissioner says all platforms must comply with the Online Safety Act as it takes legal action against messaging service Telegram. The regulator alleges the platform failed to remove violent and extremist material for weeks after the content was reported. Commissioner Julie Inman-Grant says digital platforms must meet their obligations to protect the community.
2: Australians have the right to expect that services operating and generating revenue in this country are responsible for preventing platforms from being used to spread material that can radicalize, incite violence, and cause real-world harm.
1: The maximum penalty for non-compliance with codes and standards is $54.6 million. The deadly H5N1 bird flu strain has now hit Victoria. The state joins WA, South Australia, New South Wales and Queensland as having active cases. Victoria's Chief Veterinary Officer, Dr. Graham Cook, says testing for the strain was carried out at the CSIRO facility near Geelong.
3: I can confirm today that we have had initial confirmatory results for a H5N1 detection in a single wild bird, a tern, in the Portland area.
1: But authorities say Victoria has been preparing for years for an outbreak and there's currently no risk to commercial poultry farms. Brisbane ferry commuters face a two-hour service disruption tomorrow morning due to industrial action. Starting at 8 o'clock, union members will strike following failed wage negotiations with operator River City Ferries. In a statement, workers said they were left with no choice but to take action. To sport, and in the AFL, West Coast coach Andrew McWalter has confirmed midfielder Jack Graham will return to face his old side as the Eagles prepare for Sunday's game against Richmond. However, rookie Oliver Franco will miss multiple weeks after having surgery on a gashed leg. McWalter says the experience of Graham is much needed.
4: Ollie won't play. He'll miss a few weeks now, which is, it's a mix we're looking at consistently. We're trying to balance our contest players and our transition players every week. So we'll work through that. And Jack's looking likely at this stage, Jack Graham, which is terrific for our team.
1: West Coast are also expected to welcome back another former Tiger, with captain Liam Baker likely to return from suspension. And the swimming program has now wrapped up at the Commonwealth Games, Australia bagging a record 35 gold medals in the pool at Glasgow. Dolphins won every single relay event on the program. That's the latest news and sport. I'm Gareth Stafford.
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7: Good afternoon. Making news on Pulse, a man has been taken into custody in Launceston after he was allegedly spotted carrying a knife in the city centre this afternoon, with witnesses reporting seeing him riding an unregistered off-road bike around Shoppers while wearing a red balaclava. The Jack Jumpers and Jules have officially opened their new $20 million training centre in Kingston. And three young Hobart basketballers will cut their long hair at Centre Court next month to raise money for children with cancer in memory of George McNeice, who died from brain cancer in 2024 at the age of 9. Get these stories and more on the free Pulse Tasmania app.
6: Pulse Tasmania, the island's number one for news.
8: 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Blessed is the one who trusts in the Lord, whose confidence is found in him.
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8: And it is 4:05. It's been a fine day. We've got to 13 degrees. At the moment, it's 12, and that feels like 9. Tomorrow, mainly fine, 6 to 15. Saturday, mainly fine, 6 to 15. And Sunday, mainly fine, and 4 to 16. Our sunset tonight is at 10 past 5. A little bit later than it has been for the last little while, so 10 past 5. So you've got plenty of daylight left, about another hour to get into whatever the chores are you have to do around home.

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0: Band Reeves there, and I couldn't outrun you, of course. That's new music here, Christian Music on Ultra 106.5 at 12 minutes past four. Today, leading Tasmanian health experts, community organisations and lived experience advocates have met for a forum here in Hobart discussing concerns about alcohol-related harm across the state, including the links between alcohol and domestic, family and sexual violence and the heavy impact of alcohol on our healthcare services. The Community Action on Alcohol Harms Forum has considered opportunities to improve health, safety and wellbeing across the state, including through the critically important Tasmanian Government review of the Liquor Licensing Act. The Coalition of Health and Community Organisations is urging the Government to ensure that the Liquor Licensing Act review better protects the health and wellbeing of Tasmanians, with harm minimisation as the priority, including the introduction of common sense regulations around the online sale and the delivery of alcohol. We'll watch this space to see if people are listening.
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Manic Drive Joust, living the life at 22 past four on this International Friendship Day. We have for you a Scrub Cutters talking about old. I don't know whether that's being old or something that's old, apart from myself. In the meantime, Vance Joy, Lay It On Me.

0: Hi, I'm Rob Harley. When an old man died in the geriatric ward of a nursing home in an Australian country town, it was believed he'd left nothing much of any value. But later, when the nurses were going through his meagre possessions, they found this poem he'd written. Its quality and content so impressed the staff that copies were made and distributed to every nurse in the hospital. The poem's called Cranky Old Man. What do you see, nurses? What do you see? What are you thinking when you're looking at me? A cranky old man, not very wise, uncertain of habit, with faraway eyes, who dribbles his food and makes no reply when you say in a loud voice, I do wish you'd try. Dark days are upon me. My wife is now dead. I look at the future. I shudder with dread. The body, it crumbles. Grace and vigour depart. There is now a stone where I once had a heart. But inside this old carcass, a young man still dwells. And now and again, my battered heart swells. So open your eyes, people. Open and see. Not a cranky old man. Look closer. See me.
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1: Good afternoon. In stories making news, the Greens say proposed cuts to the NDIS would have a devastating effect on the workforce. The Senate inquiry into a government bill aimed at limiting the scheme's growth has resumed hearings. Latest data shows a 7.2% increase in new home building approvals for June. The ABS figures are the first rise in approvals for 4 months. Almost 50,000 fewer homes were built over the financial year than required under housing accord agreements. Brisbane ferry commuters will face a two-hour service disruption tomorrow morning due to industrial action. Starting at 8 o'clock, union members will strike following failed wage negotiations with operator River City Ferries. And in sport, the swimming program has wrapped up at the Commonwealth Games, Australia bagging a record haul of 35 gold medals in the pool at Glasgow, the Dolphins winning every single relay event on the program. I'm Gareth Stafford, and those are the latest news and sport headlines.
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5: 28 to 5, Perth showers easing and 20. They've got the supercars in the west this weekend. Adelaide overcast and 15. Alice Springs down to 0 tonight, 19 tomorrow. Frosty then fine. Darwin fine and 32. Brisbane overcast and 22. Sydney mainly fine and 18. For Canberra, a frosty start, minus 3. Top of 15. It should be mainly fine in the nation's capital tomorrow. Melbourne overcast and 13. And Hobart mainly fine and 15. After a top of 13 today, sunset tonight at 10 past 5.

A couple of great songs from 14 years back, down here with Rest, and prior to that we heard from Usher with More. And I've got more for you on digital evangelism. It may create opportunities to encounter Christianity, but it seems the local church is pretty much indispensable. According to a new report just released by the Church of England, Understanding Youth Adult Journeys to Faith. Now, it's examined the stories of young adults aged between 18 and 30 who commenced attending churches for the first time during the 5 years after the COVID-19 pandemic. Now, their faith journeys are widely varied, but the report identified a consistent pattern. Initial interest in Christianity was often piqued by online content, but was almost always a real-life encounter with a Christian that turned curiosity into genuine faith and followed on with church attendance. Christianity Today reports it's not an attempt to argue the truth of Christianity that moves people, but rather the quality of life that the Christian life embodies. For many, the decisive turning point came through reading the Bible, and I think that underlines Isaiah 55, verse 11. It's the same with my word. I send it out, and it produces fruit. It will accomplish all I want it to, and it will prosper wherever I send it.

Lauren Daigle there, living a life with purpose. And you're listening to Ultra 106.5's Drive with Dave. Sport tonight. I'll be glued to the box, let me tell you. The MCG, the venue. Geelong currently 8th. Collingwood currently 9th. A spot in the 8 is up for grabs tonight as we start round 21. Then tomorrow night, top of the table Dockers meet the Bulldogs 7th in Perth. Our weekend matches, if you haven't filled your footy tipping in yet, at 1 o'clock St Kilda 10th and the second place Swans at Marvel. 1:35, Hawthorn 3rd, the Roos 13th in Launceston. And the Saturday night game is Carlton 11th and Brisbane 4th at Marvel. Sunday afternoon at 1, Richmond and West Coast Eagles towards the bottom of the ladder at the G. 3:15, the Suns, who are 14th, taking on the Demons 6th, and Essendon 17th, Adelaide 5th. And once again, the Seven Network with its exclusive coverage of the Glasgow Commonwealth Games as we approach day 7 of competition tonight.

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Happy International Friendship Day. 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

Ultra 106.5, beautiful family there with Safika. And, of course, you're part of our family here at Ultra 106.5 as part of World Friendship Day. And one of the most important things I can do for you right at the moment is try and get you home safely and on time. So let's have a look at what's happening with our maps around the city in relation to the traffic. If you're travelling out on the Brooker Highway, not too bad. In fact, it's not back quite as far as the Cloverleaf, although it's going in that direction. It's a little bit slow heading onto the main highway across to the bridge in the city as you make your way down from St. David's Cathedral towards run onto the bridge. It's a little slow, but running reasonably smoothly and heading up to the southern outlet. Once you get past the Anglesey Barracks, things not too bad. Little slow on Sandy Bay Road for a Thursday afternoon and across on the eastern shore. A little bit of trouble there at the Mornington roundabout, but that's probably fairly standard for this time of the day. And then when you get down to the Shoreline roundabout, also likewise a little bit congested there. And all the way down then to Howrah and the Glebe Village turnoff. Bit of traffic congestion there. But there are no accidents around town today, and that is the good news. You should get yourself home on time to put your feet up and relax and enjoy whatever it is you're doing for a Thursday evening. Right now, though, Simply Red, if you don't know me by now.

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1: In this bulletin, concern over NDIS job cuts, home building approvals not where they need to be, and France still impacted by fires. With more, I'm Gareth Stafford. The Greens say proposed cuts to the NDIS would have a devastating effect on the workforce. The Senate inquiry into a government bill aimed at limiting the scheme's growth has resumed hearings. Greens disability spokesperson Jordan Steele-John says thousands more would be left out of a job.
2: By the government's own admission, these cuts will have a devastating impact on the workforce, on support workers, on the allied health professions that form the core of our care economy. So many jobs will be lost if this legislation is passed through.
1: Under the proposed cuts, there would be 160,000 fewer participants by 2031. Latest data shows a 7.2% increase in new home building approvals for June. The ABS figures are the first rise in approvals for 4 months. Almost 50,000 fewer homes were built over the financial year than required under Housing Accord agreements. Victorian Premier Ben Carroll has urged the state's teachers to reconsider taking more strike action next week. The Education Union will meet tomorrow to decide the next steps in their fight for better paying conditions. Mr. Carroll wouldn't say whether he'd still be brokering the deal as Education Minister, but insists a deal is close.
3: What I can say is be crystal clear. This is the biggest public sector agreement in Victorian history that is on the table to make our teachers the highest paid in the nation with the best conditions. I'm urging anyone considering going on strike not to.
1: If a deal isn't reached, teachers will walk off the job next Tuesday for the third time this year. France is bracing for another heat wave as wildfires continue to ravage the country's west and southwest regions. 2,000 firefighters are struggling to contain a massive blaze on the outskirts of the city of Bordeaux. It's already impacted many of the region's heritage vineyards and devastated tourist towns. This local telling the BBC they're not giving up.
4: The firefighters are exhausted. The volunteers are exhausted. The farmers are exhausted. But everyone is determined to protect this forest, which is our home.
1: The wildfires in France, Spain and Portugal have forced more than 300,000 people to evacuate. To sport, and blood clots have cut short Corey Jensen's NRL career. The Broncos premiership player has been forced into medical retirement at the age of 32. Lifelong blood thinning medication means the front rower is unable to play contact sport anymore. Broncos coach Michael Maguire has described Jensen as the club's rock with a selfless mentality.
5: He's the type of player that I love to coach because he helps build the fabric of what we're about. So not only what he has done on the field, but off the field will be a big part of what will be left in and amongst his playing group.
1: It was after round 7 this season that Jensen began feeling unwell, with scans revealing several blood clots in his lungs. That's the latest news and sport. I'm Gareth Stafford.
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8: Good evening. Making news on Pulse, a man has been taken into custody in Launceston after he was allegedly spotted carrying a knife in the city centre this afternoon, with witnesses reporting seeing him riding an unregistered off-road bike around Shoppers while wearing a red balaclava. The Jack Jumpers and Jewels have officially opened their new $20 million training centre in Kingston. And the state government has scrapped its original $19.7 million gateway project for Freycinet National Park in favour of a scaled-back plan focused on upgrades inside the park itself. Get these stories and more on the free Pulse Tasmania app.
7: Pulse Tasmania, the island's number one for news.
9: 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Romans 5 verse 8. God demonstrates his own love for us in this, that while we were still sinners, Christ died for us.
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9: It's 5 minutes past five as we have a glance at the weather outside at the moment. It's 10 degrees. It feels like seven. We had a top of 13 today and it was fine. Tomorrow mainly fine 6 to 15 and a carbon copy for Saturday, with Sunday mainly fine 4 to 16 and a few showers early next week. The sun sets the next 3 minutes at 5:06. Lewis Capaldi is wishing you the best, as am I, on this International Day of Friendship.

Apollo LTD, the soul worth saving at 13 minutes past five. What are you up to this evening? Are you going to attend the opening nights of the Dolly Parton musical, 9 to 5? It runs from tonight through until the 8th of August at the Playhouse from 7 o'clock. And don't forget, tomorrow night, the TSO also performing down at the Concert Hall from 7:30. Taylor Swift now, I Knew It. I Knew You, out of the movie Toy Story 5, which I haven't seen as yet.

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Happy International Friendship Day. 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

A friend once asked me a question. Being a Christian hasn't made that much difference in your life, has it? Without hesitating, I laughed and said, "Oh, it's changed me completely. Knowing God has made me do things I would never dream of doing, not in a million years." I don't think it was the answer he expected. Perhaps more like, "I don't tell lies as much," or, "I don't sleep in Sunday mornings because I'm at church." But that was it. Somewhere along the line, the Holy Spirit had turned me into this wild risk taker who seemed to make crazy out there decisions. I'd often find myself out on the edge, in a place where God's words must become more real than the circumstances I see. For Christians, this is a familiar place, since God's voice will call all of us here at some point. His way is to teach us to walk by faith, not by sight, and that means we must venture out into the unknown. It can be scary, but let's not kid ourselves. The place of faith is far more secure than the world we construct. It is full of possibilities we could never conceive and miracles we can't imagine. Get ready for the ride. This is Tanya Harris of GodConversations.com.

25 past five, the afters there with New Day, New Life. 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
1: Good afternoon. In stories making news, encrypted messaging platform Telegram is facing court action in Australia for failing to detect and remove pro-terrorism material from its platform. eSafety has launched proceedings in the federal court, alleging it failed to comply with systemic safety obligations. One Nation plans to introduce new laws to stop Islamic State fighters and sympathisers from returning to the country. The legislation would tighten terror-related bail rules and expand passport cancellation powers in a bid to pressure the coalition on national security. Australians will soon be able to access the first diagnostic blood test for Alzheimer's disease. The Therapeutic Goods Administration has approved the blood plasma test. Researchers say it will transform early detection, treatment and potentially prevention of the disease. And in sport, Broncos premiership prop Corey Jensen has announced his immediate retirement due to a medical issue. The 32-year-old has been battling a blood clotting condition. I'm Gareth Stafford, and those are the latest news and sport headlines.
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3: 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I'm very worried. My old clunker's costing me a fortune to run.
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5: 27-6 Burnie, fine and 14. Tomorrow, Devonport, fine and 14. Low of 0 tonight in Launceston, 15. Frosty, then fine. St Helens, fine and 15 with light showers on the west coast, drawn 12. Tomorrow, Hobart, mainly fine and 15. Today, we topped out at 13 degrees, and you'll see the sun again tomorrow morning at 7:20.

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Ray there with Joy, new music here on Ultra 106.5 from a great Christian performer. It's 20 minutes to 6, rolling back the clock to 1935. The first Penguin paper book was published in Britain. Do you know Book Week here in Tasmania is only 3 weeks away? I hope you're planning your costumes. 1956, In God We Trust, adopted as the United States national motto by then President Dwight Eisenhower. And in 2003, the Volkswagen Beetle Type 1 VW Beetle rolled off the assembly line in Mexico for the final time. The last VW Beetle rolling off the line in 2003. The year that Counting Crows had Big Yellow Taxi, I don't expect the Beetle was used as a taxi.

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Happy International Friendship Day. 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

0: New World Sunland, there's a way. 10 minutes to six on International Friendship Day. Aristotle once said, without friends, no one would choose to live, though he had all the other goods in the world.
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Coming up to 3 to 6, 10th Avenue North with Healing Begins. Time for me to say farewell. We've got the music mix till 9 and then Focus on the Family at 10. But finishing off the Drive with Dave program tonight, Jesus Jones, right here and right now.

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1: In this bulletin, Optus off to court, political resignations in Victoria, and an all-Aussie matchup in the tennis. With more, I'm Gareth Stafford. Telecommunications experts hope Optus will be dealt significant penalties for last year's deadly 000 outage. The ACMA is taking the telco to court, alleging it breached two separate legal obligations relating to accessing emergency calls on more than 1,000 occasions. RMIT Associate Professor Mark Gregory says he wants to see Optus handed as close to the maximum penalty as possible.
2: We're talking about an industry which is a recalcitrant body, that it is, you know, that it has form, that, you know, major outages are the norm, and that the court needs to take strong action.
1: During the 14-hour outage, 75% of 000 calls failed. Senior Victorian ministers Harriet Shing and Lily D'Ambrosio, two of the former Premier Jacinta Allen's fiercest supporters, are quitting politics. Stephanie Wacklewick reports.
3: Days after they backed Jacinta Allen, siding against a leadership challenge by Premier Ben Carroll, Harriet Shing and Lily D'Ambrosio have handed in their resignations and will not be standing for re-election in November. Ms. D'Ambrosio ends her political career after a staggering 24 years as the member for Mill Park and as Australia's longest-serving energy and climate minister. While Ms. Shing has represented the Eastern Victoria region since 2014, in a statement thanking her friends, Jacinta Allen and Daniel Andrews, for the opportunity to serve in their cabinets over her 12 years in Parliament. Mr. Carroll has thanked both the current Energy Minister and Health Minister for their service. He'll unveil his new cabinet on Monday.
1: Stephanie Wacklewick reporting. Finding a rental property continues to be a struggle in Queensland, with new data revealing no change in the statewide vacancy of 1%. The Real Estate Institute of Queensland's June quarterly report shows no improvement in the southeast corner, including Brisbane. REIQ Chief Executive Antonia Mercarella says it's hard to know what's in store long term.
4: We're hearing some stories of investors selling investment properties, and equally we're also hearing stories about the potential impact of those federal budget taxation reforms.
1: Some regional areas, such as the Fraser Coast, Rockhampton and Mareeba, have bucked the trend, recording the highest rate in almost a decade. To sport, and there'll be an all-Aussie affair with a major twist in the second round of the Washington Tennis Open. Top seed Alex Diminer will take on Cruz Hewitt, the 17-year-old son of former tennis player Leighton Hewitt. Diminer says he can't wait to lock horns with Cruz, who sees him as a mentor.
5: It's going to be a lot of fun. I'm really excited for him, for the matchup, for everything he's been doing. He's a great kid.
1: The winner goes on to play Brandon Nakashima or Jakub Mensik in the next round. That's the latest news and sport. I'm Gareth Stafford.
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8: Good evening, making news on Pulse. A man in his 50s has been left shaken after facing significant verbal abuse by a group of youths at Eastlands Shopping Centre this afternoon, prompting a police response. A man has been taken into custody in Launceston after he was allegedly spotted carrying a knife in the city centre this afternoon, with witnesses reporting seeing him riding an unregistered off-road bike around Shoppers while wearing a red balaclava. And households across northwest Tasmania that put wrong items in recycling or garden waste bins now risk having collections suspended under a new four strikes policy after data revealed bin contamination cost the region $700,000 in the last financial year. Get these stories and more on the free Pulse Tasmania app.
7: Pulse Tasmania, the island's number one for news.
9: From the Bible, no hard labour. God did not send his son into the world to condemn it, but to save the world through him. There is no eternal doom awaiting those who trust him to save them. From the Gospel of John, chapter 3, verse 17.
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13: 5 past 6, we're back to the fine weather. Today 13, tomorrow 15 after a low of 6, and a similar story on Saturday. Sunday mildly fine, 4 to 16. Sunrise tomorrow morning at 7:20.

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4: 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An accident, breakdown or slow traffic and it is on. 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Lane changers weaving in and out. Braking, accelerating and braking hard again.

0: Hi, I'm Michelle Mitchell with another tip for parenting teens. At least once a week, my husband takes me for what he calls a romantic walk. It's a hidden message to our boys that they're not invited. And it's really just a way of escaping from the kids and getting some time to talk about our parenting. And there's absolutely nothing romantic in it. Taking time to stop and think and assess our parenting is just so important. 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Our kids need us to be in agreement when it comes to their schedules, the rules, and our values. And it takes parents time, quite a bit of time and talking, to get into unity about these things. Clear heads means clearer parenting. So today I'm going to ask you this. 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Today's take-home tip is this. 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
2: In this bulletin, bird flu arrives in Victoria and a new blood test to detect Alzheimer's. With more, I'm Gareth Stafford. Federal Labor MP Luke Gosling has been charged with assault over an alleged incident at a community festival in Darwin. Police say he assaulted Northern Territory Administrator David Connolly earlier this month. Poultry farmers and wildlife conservationists are on high alert in Victoria after the first case of the deadly H5N1 bird flu strain was declared. Brian Wilson has the details.
3: The virus was detected in a seabird found near Portland in the state's southwest, with tests at the CSIRO facility near Geelong confirming the presence of the deadly virus. Victoria's chief vet, Dr. Graham Cook, saying the state now joins WA, South Australia, New South Wales and Queensland, actively monitoring for the virus.
4: We have people on the ground in the Portland area where this tern was detected.
3: Poultry farmer Brian Arbed says the risks for the industry are high.
5: This H5 strain is far more virulent and can spread a lot quicker, so we are concerned.
3: Most poultry operations have been in lockdown for several weeks as a precaution. As yet, there have been no cases reported on any farms.
2: Brian Wilson reporting. Encrypted messaging service Telegram is being accused of failing to remove pro-terrorism material from its platform. Australia's online safety regulator is taking Telegram to court, alleging it didn't take down a range of content for weeks despite users raising concerns. E-Safety Commissioner Julie Inman-Grant says the service could face millions of dollars in fines.
6: The maximum penalty for non-compliance with the relevant obligations is $54.6 million Australian dollars. Ultimately, this will be a matter for the court as to the appropriate penalty.
2: The civil proceedings follow a year-long investigation. Experts hope a blood test for Alzheimer's disease could lead to a treatment for the condition. The Therapeutic Goods Administration has approved the blood plasma test for use, and a research study is now underway. Neuroscience Research Australia Chief Executive Professor Matthew Keenan says it could also have applications for other brain diseases.
7: That we can roll the same technology out across all of the neurodegenerative conditions. So Parkinson's disease is due to alpha-synuclein, frontotemporal dementia and motor neuron disease are due to TDP43. So we're developing the exact same tests to have a more precise, earlier diagnosis for those conditions.
2: The test can detect key brain proteins in just 18 minutes. To sport and in the AFL, Brisbane Lions coach Chris Fagan has thrown his support behind Ty Gallop, following the young defender's three-game ban for serious misconduct.
8: I reassured him that we have great respect for him and that was an act that was completely out of character and that he'll learn from that. I'm just more concerned that people don't think poorly of him because he's an outstanding person.
2: Gallup won't be eligible to play again until the final round of the season. That's the latest news and sport. I'm Gareth Stafford.
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11: Good evening, making news on Pulse. A man in his 50s has been left shaken after facing significant verbal abuse by a group of youths at Eastlands Shopping Centre this afternoon, prompting a police response. The Jack Jumpers and Jewels have officially opened their new $20 million training centre in Kingston. And a man has been taken into custody in Launceston after he was allegedly spotted carrying a knife in the city centre this afternoon, with witnesses reporting seeing him riding an unregistered off-road bike around Shoppers while wearing a red balaclava. Get these stories and more on the free Pulse Tasmania app.
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12: From the Bible, how's your memory? Who can forget the wonders God performs? Deeds of mercy and of grace. He gives food to those who trust him. He never forgets his promises. All he does is just and good, and all his laws are right. From the book of Psalms, chapter 112.
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15: Top of 13 today and mainly fine tomorrow, 6 to 15. For Saturday, mainly fine, 6 to 15. And Sunday, mainly fine, 4 to 16. We'll see the sunrise tomorrow morning just after 7:20.

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2: 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So why the difference? 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But for others, Christianity is part of something broader. The values they were raised with, the schools their children attend, the communities they're part of. This August, the census will ask about religion. 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

0: Hi, I'm Michelle Mitchell with another tip for parenting teens. Everyone feels safe when they can be themselves, and teenagers need plenty of room to be teen-like without being judged or criticised. It's normal for teenagers to talk about the same problems day after day, malfunction when they're hungry, obsess over their social life, and make dramas out of nothing. And although these behaviours may be frustrating for parents, they can't be disciplined away. Try not to criticise behaviours that are normal, and for your own sake, try not to focus on them. The emotions that your teenager feels will be far more intense than yours, and even if you think you remember what it's like to be their age, times it by two just to compensate for the memory loss. Their problems may appear small through adults' eyes, but they're gigantic in their world. Today's take-home tip is this. Don't criticise a teenager for simply being a teenager.
1: For this and more, go to michellemitchell.org.
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1: In this bulletin, the new Victorian Premier accused of telling untruths, a child safety report in Queensland paints a damning picture, and global communities marking World Day Against Trafficking Persons. With more, I'm Gareth Stafford. Victorian Shadow Minister Matthew Guy says new Premier Ben Carroll has given Victorians no reason to believe he'll respect taxpayers' money. Mr. Carroll hasn't ruled out diverting the money already spent on contracts for the suburban rail loop into other infrastructure projects, with tunnel boring machines set to start digging in September. Mr. Guy says the Premier lied to Jacinta Allen, and there's no reason he won't lie to Victorians too.
2: There's a real trust deficit with this Premier. I mean, Victorians saw him look Jacinta Allen in the eye not a month ago and declare his support for her, and then he broke it. Victorians saw this man say there's no issue with union corruption on big build sites and then claim that now there is. Victorians saw this man say that the SRL, the Suburban Rail Loop, was the project we needed. Now he says it's not.
1: The opposition will pause and review the project if it wins government in November. Pressure is mounting on Queensland's Child Safety Minister following a scathing report into the state's care system. Miranda Workman reports.
3: Some of the most vulnerable people in our community, children under five. 107 were in residential care in the March quarter. That's up from 78 last year. The report also shows only a quarter of the 10,400 priority child safety assessments were carried out within the recommended timeframe. Child Safety Minister Amanda Cam is due to face an estimates hearing tonight over her performance. She's vowing to fix the problem, but frontline workers aren't convinced. They plan to meet outside Parliament tonight, holding signs about their demanding caseloads and to advocate for the children who can't speak for themselves.
1: Miranda Workman reporting. Today's spotlight is being shone on the plight of millions of human trafficking victims around the world who are stripped of their freedom, dignity and basic human rights. Global communities have marked World Day Against Trafficking in Persons. International Justice Mission Australia Chief David Braga says human trafficking is a crime that takes many forms, including forced labour, exploitation and forced criminality. IJM is encouraging Australians to learn more about the realities of modern slavery and how they might be able to help these vulnerable victims. To sport, and the Bulldogs have burst back to life in their run to the NRL finals, with their new-look halves pairing earning plenty of praise. Lachie Galvin and Stephen Crichton have sparked Canterbury's attack in recent weeks. Coach Cameron Chiraldo says they're proving the doubters wrong.
4: Yeah, there's been a lot of talk around their positions and what they're capable of, but I really like the way they've come together, formed a combination and what they've been able to do with both their own individual games as well.
1: Tonight, the Cowboys are hosting the Roosters in Townsville, and Australia has retained hosting rights on the World Rugby Sevens Series, with Perth confirmed on the 2027 schedule. That's the latest news and sport. I'm Gareth Stafford.
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6: Good evening. Making news on Pulse, Tasmania's nursing union has called for a code brown at Launceston General Hospital after 71 patients overwhelmed the emergency department on Wednesday. A man in his 50s has been left shaken after facing significant verbal abuse by a group of youths at Eastlands Shopping Centre this afternoon, prompting a police response. And households across northwest Tasmania that put wrong items in recycling or garden waste bins now risk having collections suspended under a new four strikes policy after data revealed bin contamination cost the region $700,000 in the last financial year. Get these stories and more on the free Pulse Tasmania app.
5: Pulse Tasmania, the island's number one for news.
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11: Fine day, top of 13 degrees today. Tomorrow, 6 to 15, mainly fine, and Saturday, 6 to 15, mainly fine. For Sunday, 4 to 16, and mainly fine, with sunrise tomorrow morning, just after 7:20. She's

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0: Hi, I'm Michelle Mitchell with another tip for parenting teens. When was the last time your teenager said, whatever, or I don't care? No matter how much a parent tries to convince a teenager that doing their homework or cleaning their room is a good idea, when I don't care is the answer, you hit a dead end. I mean, what do you say to I don't care? When teenagers don't care about consequences, when they don't care about your threats, when they don't care about themselves, what do you do then? Parents, let me reassure you of this. Whatever is a phase. It's a phase that will pass just as surely as 13 will pass on their 14th birthday and 14 will pass on their 15th birthday. Take heart. I'm pretty sure they won't be saying whatever to their bosses when they have a mortgage and kids of their own to feed.
1: For this and more, go to michellemitchell.org.
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1: In this bulletin, the new Victorian Premier accused of telling untruths, a child safety report in Queensland paints a damning picture, and global communities marking World Day Against Trafficking Persons. With more, I'm Gareth Stafford. Victorian Shadow Minister Matthew Guy says new Premier Ben Carroll has given Victorians no reason to believe he'll respect taxpayers' money. Mr Carroll hasn't ruled out diverting the money already spent on contracts for the suburban rail loop into other infrastructure projects, with tunnel boring machines set to start digging in September. Mr Guy says the Premier lied to Jacinta Allen, and there's no reason he won't lie to Victorians too.
2: There's a real trust deficit with this Premier. I mean, Victorians saw him look Jacinta Allen in the eye not a month ago and declare his support for her, and then he broke it. Victorians saw this man say there's no issue with union corruption on big build sites and then claim that now there is. Victorians saw this man say that the SRL, the Suburban Rail Loop, was the project we needed. Now he says it's not.
1: The opposition will pause and review the project if it wins government in November. Pressure is mounting on Queensland's Child Safety Minister following a scathing report into the state's care system, Miranda Workman reports.
3: Some of the most vulnerable people in our community, children under five. 107 were in residential care in the March quarter. That's up from 78 last year. The report also shows only a quarter of the 10,400 priority child safety assessments were carried out within the recommended timeframe. Child Safety Minister Amanda Cam is due to face an estimates hearing tonight over her performance. She's vowing to fix the problem, but frontline workers aren't convinced. They plan to meet outside Parliament tonight, holding signs about their demanding caseloads and to advocate for the children who can't speak for themselves.
1: Miranda Workman reporting. Today's spotlight is being shone on the plight of millions of human trafficking victims around the world who are stripped of their freedom, dignity and basic human rights. Global communities have marked World Day Against Trafficking in Persons. International Justice Mission Australia Chief David Braga says human trafficking is a crime that takes many forms, including forced labour, exploitation and forced criminality. IJM is encouraging Australians to learn more about the realities of modern slavery and how they might be able to help these vulnerable victims. To sport, and the Bulldogs have burst back to life in their run to the NRL finals, with their new-look halves pairing earning plenty of praise. Lachie Galvin and Stephen Crichton have sparked Canterbury's attack in recent weeks. Coach Cameron Chiraldo says they're proving the doubters wrong.
4: Now, there's been a lot of talk around their positions and what they're capable of, but I've really liked the way they've come together, formed a combination and what they've been able to do with both their own individual games as well.
1: Tonight, the Cowboys are hosting the Roosters in Townsville, and Australia has retained hosting rights on the World Rugby Sevens Series, with Perth confirmed on the 2027 schedule. That's the latest news and sport. I'm Gareth Stafford.
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6: Good evening. Making news on Pulse, Tasmania's nursing union has called for a code brown at Launceston General Hospital after 71 patients overwhelmed the emergency department on Wednesday. A man in his 50s has been left shaken after facing significant verbal abuse by a group of youths at Eastlands Shopping Centre this afternoon, prompting a police response. And households across northwest Tasmania that put wrong items in recycling or garden waste bins now risk having collections suspended under a new four strikes policy after data revealed bin contamination cost the region $700,000 in the last financial year. Get these stories and more on the free Pulse Tasmania app.
5: Pulse Tasmania, the island's number one for news.
7: From the Bible. Some practical advice. Is anyone of you in trouble? He should pray. Is anyone happy? Let him sing songs of praise. Is anyone of you sick? He should call the elders of the church to pray over him and anoint him with oil in the name of the Lord. And the prayer offered in faith will make him well. From the book of James, chapter 5, verses 13 and 14.
8: Have you noticed the census tells a story that Christianity is declining in Australia? Yet here's the thing. Churches are growing, Christian schools are full, and faith-based services continue to support millions of Australians every day. So why the difference? For many people, when they're asked about religion, they think in simple terms, I am or I am not. But for others, Christianity is part of something broader. The values they were raised with, the schools their children attend, the communities they're part of. This August, the census will ask about religion. So take a moment to think about your full story, and if Christianity is part of it, record it.
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10: It's 5 minutes past nine. Our last look at the weather for the day. Today it was 13 degrees and partly cloudy. Tomorrow partly cloudy, 6 to 15. Saturday partly cloudy, 6 to 15. And Sunday partly cloudy, 4 to 16. Next week the showers return. 3 millimetres on Monday, 5 to 14. 5 millimetres on Tuesday, 7 to 14. 3 millimetres Wednesday, 7 to 13. And a light shower next Thursday, a week's time from now, 7 to 13.

0: Hi, I'm Michelle Mitchell with another tip for parenting teens. You might see YOLO or You Only Live Once posted on teenagers' Facebook pages. Many parents shake their heads and ask me, how do I get my teenager to care about tomorrow? Positive life purpose is so powerful a motivator in all of our lives. Teenagers need to find a reason to say no to drugs, alcohol, and sex for themselves. If they don't find their own purpose, no amount of rules will end up keeping them on the straight and narrow. A personal commitment to things like soccer, dance, photography, web design, or even building, especially when it's encouraged by mentors, can actually help teenagers say no to reckless partying. Teenagers who don't have a strong sense of purpose are at the greatest risk of living like they're going to die young.
1: For more parenting tips, go to michellemitchell.org.

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2: You know, I'm convinced that in most of our marriages, if we could really guard our tongues, we could solve about 90% of our problems.
3: Some great wisdom from Pastor Bob Kraning, and you'll discover why that advice is worth heeding on today's Focus on the Family with Focus President Jim Daly. Thanks for joining us today. I'm John Fuller.
4: John, when it comes to marriage, Bob Kraning and his wife Carol have got the experience that counts. In May, they celebrated, get this, 60 years as husband and wife.
3: That is really an amazing milestone. I wonder, just how did they do it? What are some of the secrets that they've accumulated over the years?
4: Well, that's the perfect question. And today and next time, Pastor Bob's going to answer those questions with a message that was recorded when he and Carol had been married for 25 years. And they have taken some time to sit down and think through what they've learned. And even though this message is older, these are really timeless truths, something we might call evergreen. And this program has been a blessing to countless marriages as we've aired it over our 40 years of ministry here at Focus on the Family.
3: And without any further ado, here now, Pastor Bob Kraning. And this was recorded when he was the executive director of Forest Home Christian Camps in Southern California. It's today's Focus on the Family.
2: I thought maybe a good way for us to begin this particular week together. Carol and I have just celebrated our 25th wedding anniversary in May, the last weekend of May. 24th was our anniversary, and we have put in 25 years. And our kids did a very special thing for us on that weekend. And we went away for a couple of days, and when we came home on Sunday afternoon, they had asked us to get home at a certain hour to go to dinner with them and their girlfriends and fiancé and so forth. And when we got home, we had about 110 or 120 people in our backyard. And our backyard isn't big enough for that many people. But they were all there dressed in costumes of the 50s. Everybody had their hair greased down and had bobby socks. We just totally were shocked. We had no idea they were doing anything, and we thought if we got to go to dinner with them, we'd be fortunate. And they just put on a very, very special day for us. Had a lot of people out of our past and out of our present, and all dressed strange. So anyway, we had gone through 25 years, but prior to the celebration on Sunday, Carol and I had gone to Yosemite for a couple of days. We've lived in California for 25 years, and my wife had never seen Yosemite, so I thought maybe it was time, and we went up and spent a couple of days up there. And one of the evenings, we had dinner together, and we sat, and I asked Carol a question that night, and we sat and talked about it for a long time. I said, "Babe," I said, "tell me, why do you think we're still together after 25 years? And why is it that we still have fun, and why is it that we still love each other? And that we still enjoy being together and we enjoy praying together?" So we tried to just put together some things about 25 years and why are we together? What's made it good? And I thought maybe this morning that would be a good way to begin. What has made our 25 years? And I don't really know. I mean, I can't give you, you know, great answers and say if you do these four things, it'll be super. But I did write down five things why I don't think, you know, those are the issues. And I think sometimes from the exterior, we look at a marriage or we look at somebody else. I know I get around certain marriages where I kind of look at the two people and I spend some time with them. And I kind of, in my mind, tend to feel, gee, you know, it's just those people. I mean, they got to make it. They got to get along well together. And yet I've counseled some people in my office who are in terrible trouble, who talking to them individually or seeing them together, you just look at them and say, how could they ever have a problem? I mean, they're so good looking, they're so classy, they're just such neat people. You can't believe people like that can get in trouble in a marriage. So the five things I wrote down that are not the reasons, one, I put down number one, it's just because, you know, we're neat people and we have it all together. And it's very simple. It's just because of the kind of people we are, it works. We found that's not true. Carol would tell you quickly that I don't have it all together, and sometimes things aren't all that good. The second thing I wrote down is, we had marvelous counseling before we got married. Our premarital counseling, I think, lasted about 10 or 12 minutes. In total, I can only remember one thing he said, and that was in jest, and I don't think I'll tell it this morning, but that's the only thing I remember out of what was said to us in about 10 or 12 minutes. That was the extent of the premarital counseling that we had. I will say this. We have parents. My mom and dad had their 50th wedding anniversary 2 years ago, and 3 weeks before my folks had their 50th, Carol's folks had their 50th. So we do have good examples behind us. that I think have been very helpful. But it is not because we had good counseling. The third thing I wrote down, it is not because we are in the ministry at Forest Home. I think people sometimes say to me, you know, I'll bet you it just helps everything, including your marriage, because you're at Forest Home. Forest Home can be a real drag on a marriage. I just want you to know that. It's not all, you know, really neat to be at Forest Home. The hours you spend in the summer, the kind of time you put in. I'm normally up here by 7:45 in the morning, and I usually don't go home before 11 at night. And those can be very hard things on a marriage if you don't have a good feel about where you're trying to go in your marriage. So it is not that. The fourth thing I wrote down is because we have two neat kids. You know, I'm prejudiced. I feel we do have two neat kids. And I'm very grateful to God for our 23 and our 17-year-olds. They're good guys, and they're great to have around. But they also, at points in our lives, have been a drag on our marriage. Fifth thing I wrote down is that it's just because we have good personalities and we're always up. I have people, my wife has many people ask Carol, is Bob really like what we see on the platform? And my wife, it really only takes her a very brief amount of time to say no. Because, you know, what I am when I'm hosting a conference is not what I am all the time in my life. I am not that kind of a person every day. I have days when I'm down. I have days when I get up and I don't want to come here and do my thing. My wife prays for me every now and then, Lord, get him up. You know, he is flat. And I am like that. And that happens to me. So it isn't that. It isn't that just, you know, we're kind of neat and laid back and it just works. And I tend to be up a lot, you know, and I am. But I tend to crash when I walk out of here. So Carol has to put up with the downs that come out of walking off of this platform. I put down at the bottom, if we have had conflicts in our marriage, we have had times of grief in our marriage, we have had some major arguments in our marriage, we've had a couple of biggies that stand out vividly in my mind. We have had disappointments. Carol has not been everything I anticipated she would be, and I am sure if she were here, she'd say, Bob has not been everything that I anticipated he would be. So there have been disappointments, there's been stress in our marriage, we have had illness, I have had two major surgeries, we have had debts. I look at all the things we've had in our marriage, and I think it's pretty normal. I think it's the things that other people have in their marriages. And somehow within the thrust of that, we've been able to put together 25 years, and we're still excited about another 25 if God should give it to us. And I think it's important that somewhere in there, maybe some things have fallen together. And I am sure there are a number of people sitting in here. Let me just ask for fun as we start this morning. How many of you have been married less than 5 years? Anybody? Okay, we've got several less than 5 years. How many less than 10? Lots of hands less than 10, okay? How many less than 15? Not including the fives and the tens, okay? Less than 15, okay? How about less than 20? Okay. How about over 30? 1, 2, 3, 4, 5, 6. How about over 40? Got 1, 2, 3 couples over 40. Anybody hit 50? No 50s yet.
0: 36 if we make it till Thursday.
2: If you make it till Thursday. A little shaky. 36. 39. How long have you been married?
5: 46.
2: You know, isn't it interesting? I mean, how about the other couple back here? How long have you been married? 46. Ooh, got two 46s. You folks need to have lunch together. You know, it's intriguing to me that in recent months, over the past, well, like 2 years, two or three places where I've been doing couples conferences, I've asked this question. And you know, the thing that intrigues me is somebody's been married 25 years or longer gets standing ovations. It's like it's so rare that when people hear that somebody's been married a long time, it's like, all right, you know, and they start cheering. I mean, there's a giant thing where I am convinced in my own mind 20 years ago that was not true. I mean, it was much more normal to have long-term marriage. It was the short-term marriage that people kind of went, oh, wow, you know, where now we've got so many short-term marriages that when people hear somebody's been married 46 years, that's eternity. I mean, people are going, 46 years? You know, it's like nobody does that anymore. And yet it's true. There are people like that who have been married that long. So my 25 seems a little insignificant at this point. But I'm excited that we have 25, and I want to try to share a couple of things with you. Something that was pointed out to me about a year ago that really turned my head and got me thinking. And if you have a Bible this morning, turn to a passage that I have preached on at least 7 occasions that I can think of, but never in the context that came to my attention, which really started me thinking. And I took this passage of Scripture and tried to tie some things to it. And we're going to chew this passage up just with one word this morning, just a little bit. But I don't think it at all changes the meaning of the passage. We're just going to pull it down from kind of an expanded passage into a little title. In Ephesians chapter 4, beginning at verse 25. Now, not Ephesians 5. People hear Ephesians and they go, oh, not again. Ephesians chapter 4, verse 25. I want to begin at verse 23. And this really talks about our neighbors and our relationship with other Christians. And I want to more pull it down into our marriages this morning and try to take four or five things out of here and just talk about them for the time that we have in front of us. Verse 23. That you be renewed in the spirit of your mind and put on the new self, which in the likeness of God has been created in righteousness and holiness of the truth. Then in verse 25, we'll begin here, and we're going to work through 25 to 32. Therefore, laying aside falsehood, speak truth, each one of you with his neighbor. Let's just take the word neighbor this morning and insert the word spouse or husband or wife. Laying aside falsehood, speak truth, each one of you, with his or her spouse. For we are members of one another. Be angry and yet do not sin. Do not let the sun go down upon your anger. And do not give the devil an opportunity. Let him who steals, steal no longer, but rather let him labor, performing with his own hands what is good in order that he may have something to share with him who has need. Let no unwholesome word proceed from your mouth, but only such a word as is good for edification, according to the need of the moment, that it may give grace to those who hear. And do not grieve the Holy Spirit of God, by whom you were sealed for the day of redemption. Let all bitterness and wrath and anger and clamor and slander be put away from you, along with all malice. Be kind to one another, tender-hearted, forgiving each other, just as God in Christ also has forgiven you. Now, I just took this and worked with it, and a friend of mine gave me the idea and got me really turning in this area, and Carol and I spent a lot of time talking about this last week, and I just want to kind of put these out in front of you and talk a little bit about where we are in this, and we don't have these things all together. I wish we did. If we had them all together, we'd have the perfect marriage, and it'd be a marvelous thing, but we don't. But we're working on them, and I think we've learned some things. First of all, in verse 25, therefore, laying aside falsehood, speak truth, each one of you, with his spouse. This says with neighbors, and we're just tightening it up a little bit. For we are members one of another. And I just wrote down, I put, lay aside falsehood and speak the truth. Probably one of the things that Carol and I have done reasonably well. I said to Carol this morning, we were sitting at the table at the house this morning, and I said, honey, and I was going over the outline, and I said, do we really tell each other the truth? And Carol kind of looked up with a little smile, and she said, well, almost. I said, what does that mean? And, you know, I thought she was going to tell me something. Well, she said, you know, sometimes it's like we tell about 90% of it, but the other 10% might hurt more than we wish, so we hold that for a day or two. And she gave me a couple of little examples. But I said, do you feel we are really truthful with one another? When I come home in the afternoon and you ask me where I've been, do you feel I tell you where I've been? And she said, there's no question in my mind that you tell me where you've been. You know, there's an essence of truth within the structure of a marriage that is absolutely critical to survival. I am intrigued with people that I counsel, and I don't do lots of marital counseling, but I do some very consistently. I am intrigued with people who just get habitual lying patterns within a marriage. They just simply don't tell each other the truth. They don't tell horrible things, but they keep an air of falsehood in the center of their marriage constantly. There are little things that are never told. There are little things that are not quite right. There are things you find out secondhand that are not quite like it was said. And I think if there's anything we've done in 25 years, it's try to speak the truth honestly and lay aside falsehood, to be honest people with one another. Let me read you just a little bitty quip. Incidentally, I just read this book. I had read this book a long, long time ago, and I just reread this book. You know, it's kind of funny with all the marriage manuals out now that give us all the juicy things. People have tended to walk away from some of the better things that have ever been written. And I think this little book, I don't care whether you've been married a month or whether you've been married 40 years, This little book has some marvelous things to say, and it's the little book, The Art of Understanding Your Mate by Cecil Osborne, and it just has some great, great things in it, and it's all to deal with relationships, and it's just a lovely book. Listen to this little bitty clip in here that so well says this, and in this, he's talking about couples that he worked with, and he was having a group session with some couples that were in trouble in their marriages, and this one woman had really vented her anger about her husband. And finally one night, this had come out two or three times, but she had never really spelled it out in the group. And finally one night, she just blurted it out. And she said, and he says, until one night when she revealed to our very small intimate group that she had discovered her husband Tom had been supporting and living with another woman on and off for several years. Suddenly her anger knew no bounds. She vented it in yelling and tears for several minutes. Tom sat and listened in total shock, and suddenly, for the first time, probably in many years, became personal. "All right," he blurted out, "I'll get down to brass tacks. I have lived most of our marriage as a pack of lies, and I have done it so long that I am just glad to unload it off of my chest. I started by telling one lie to cover one other lie. Then I told five lies to cover those two lies. And then I told 10 to cover the five. And now I've told thousands to cover the whole sorry mess." And he began to cry. And then he goes on and talks about a man in the group who walked over and put his arms around him. And he said, "Honesty could salvage your problem." And then he goes on for three pages and tells about what's happened to the marriage of a couple that looked hopeless, that have really put it back together. But isn't it interesting? Have you ever discovered in your life when you tell a lie, if you just don't quite tell it all the way true, you've always got to remember what you said? Because somewhere you're going to have to say something else to cover up what was not right. And a man told me many years ago, he said, "Craning, just remember this. If you told the truth, you never have to think about what you said. Because if you ever ask again, you're going to tell it exactly the same." And I guess if there's anything we've done in our marriage, it's been try to speak the truth and have a real honesty in our relationship. There's a little saying that I picked up out of college that I have taped in my desk drawer, and I've kept this around for years. It's had a great influence on my thinking. It's this, and maybe some of you have heard me give it: never sacrifice the permanent on the altar of the immediate. There are so many things happen in our lives where we do something in the immediate realm that really messes up the permanent experience. I cannot believe people that I've counseled over the last year, guys who have gotten involved, Christian men who've gotten involved in some little way with some woman that's gotten them in all kinds of trouble because they did a little sudden, immediate thing that absolutely blasted the whole permanent experience. 20 years invested, and they go out and in a few minutes do something awful that some of them never recover from. And all out of kind of sacrificing the permanent on the altar of the immediate, giving up a momentary pleasure for the truth and for the permanent seems critical to a good marriage. That we really look at our marriages long term, that we really look at it down the road. And I think sometimes we look and we say, "Well, I've been married 5 years or I've been married 10 years, and that seems long." I look at 25, and golly, 25 seems short. I look back, and it seems like in one way we've always been married, and another way it seems like it's been so short. It's been such a brief amount of time that we've had together to put in 25 years. So the first thing that I put down was just speak the truth. Chuck Swindoll made this statement, and boy, it's a great statement. Lying and true intimacy in a marriage can never coexist. That is a great statement. Lying and true intimacy in a marriage can never coexist. See, if things are not true within the structure of your relationship, you cannot have true intimacy. Now, you may have intimate moments, but you can never have true intimacy if there are untruths that are weaving in and out and around that marriage. So speak the truth. Lay aside falsehood. Then the second thing he says in here is be angry and do not sin. Do not let the sun go down upon your anger and do not give the devil an opportunity. But you know what he says here? He says be angry and do not sin. He does not say don't get angry. I think it's probably very difficult for us to live in kind of close living situation that we live in a marriage, that intimate relationship of two imperfect people coming into an impossible situation. There are just going to be times when we're going to get a little hostile. Things are not going to hit us exactly right. But he's saying there is a difference between getting angry and sinning and carrying that out to some major extent, letting it affect actions and all of the things that we do. Be angry and sin not. Here's a little thing that comes out of this book that I wrote down that I just thought was so good. Cecil Osborne is talking about, remember this, wives are seeking a mature, strong, understanding, passionate, gentle husband. And he says, there are no such people. He said, it's very difficult to find a person that has all of those characteristics and can put them together. You just talk about a husband being strong and gentle. Those are two very difficult things for a man. If a man is strong, he tends not to be terribly gentle. It's very hard for him to get those things into perspective. And yet, that's what a wife is looking for. While a husband wants an all-forgiving, ever-loving, totally understanding wife, mother, mistress, combination of mother forgiving unconditionally, an unconditional love, a movie star housekeeper, a sounding board, an ego builder, and one who thinks his utterances are either profound or at least very witty. See, and he's basically saying, folks, there are not people like that. There are people that fulfill some areas of that, or at least attempt to. But we've come into a situation that is basically does not exist. I watch young couples trying to get adjusted, and the big adjustment is going from that idealistic expectation into reality. And many of them today don't even attempt it. When the idealistic expectation doesn't come alive, they just hang it up. And somewhere in there, we get frustrated with one another, and sometimes we even get angry with one another. The question is, how do we handle our anger? How do you handle your anger? I'm sure if we went around the room this morning, everybody was honest. There are lots of ways that anger is handled in here. There are noisy people in here. When you're angry, you say loud things. You do loud things. You slam a door. You do something to let your spouse know that you're not happy. Other people in here are probably incredibly quiet, so quiet it's scary. I tend to be, when Carol and I get into a hassle, I tend to be very quiet. I tend to just kind of go in a shell. And I just kind of want her to know that I'm bugged. And so I do that by just not saying anything. And I kind of walk around, and I don't do anything loud. I just don't do anything. You know, and it doesn't take, and the boys can walk in the house. You know, our boys will walk in the house, and if dad is not noisy, they know something's wrong. Because dad's basically a noisy person. And when dad's not noisy, something bad is wrong. See, it's interesting. We handle our anger in all different ways. But let me tell you something. If we don't, within our marriages, handle our anger basically with communication, we are in trouble. If we cannot communicate through anger, if we cannot communicate in the midst of an angry frustration and be able to talk it through. Some of you guys who have been in my seminar that I've done in the afternoons know that one of the things that I've hit hard on, and I still believe it is a fact, you need to set a talk time in your marriage.
3: And with that, we're going to come to the end of part one of this presentation on Focus on the Family from marriage mentor Pastor Bob Craning, and what great advice he's offering. Every one of us can benefit from that kind of advice in all of our relationships.
4: Yeah, that is great stuff, John. And Pastor Bob said toward the end there, we need to remember that there are no perfect people. I love thinking about that because I certainly am one of those imperfect people. During the dating process, we tend to put our best foot forward, don't we?
3: Yeah.
4: And in marriage, there can be some surprises. Usually, it starts about at the end of the honeymoon.
3: Or in our case, it was during the honeymoon that the facade started to come
4: it's
3: down.
4: It's so true. Even during the honeymoon, as you said, you might be surprised of what you find out about your new spouse. But if you want to go the distance and celebrate 25 or 60 years, maybe 70 years, if God gives you that much time together, you need to have that willingness to be honest, to talk about your problems, and to ask for help when you need it.
3: Well, that's a good point, Jim, and it really does take some strength and perseverance to get through those times, but it is really worth it in the end, as our guest has noted. On behalf of Jim Daly and the entire team, thanks for listening to Focus on the Family. I'm John Fuller.
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1: What a night. I absolutely loved the concert. And how good were those cocktails? It's late and I have to drive to Richmond. I have to work in the morning.
2: How much have you had to drink?
1: Just a few. It'll be fine. I know the road. Let's go.
2: I've had the best time tonight. I cannot wait to do that. Watch out!
3: Your risk of crashing doubles when driving with an alcohol level in excess of 0.05 blood alcohol concentration. Don't risk it. Localise. 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Prevent. Towards zero. Station sponsor.
4: Answering the religion question in the census isn't a political statement. It's not a measure of how often you attend church. And it's not a debate. It's simply a way of describing part of who you are. For some, that's a personal belief. For others, it's the values they've grown up with or the communities they belong to. If Christianity has shaped your life in any of those ways, writing it down is just being truthful. And that honesty helps build a clearer picture of Australia.
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1: I know one day all will be made right. The dark will give way to the light, but that doesn't help.

0: Back to the music in 60 seconds.
1: What a night. I absolutely loved the concert. And how good were those cocktails? It's late and I have to drive to Richmond. I have to work in the morning.
2: How much have you had to drink?
1: Just a few. It'll be fine. I know the road. Let's go.
2: I've had the best time tonight. I cannot wait to do that. Watch out!
3: Your risk of crashing doubles when driving with an alcohol level in excess of 0.05 blood alcohol concentration. Don't risk it. 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Prevent. Towards zero. Station sponsor.
4: 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But for others, Christianity is part of something broader. The values they were raised with, the schools their children attend, the communities they're part of. This August, the census will ask about religion. So take a moment to think about your full story, and if Christianity is part of it, record it.
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God's certainly got a lot to answer for, you know. Apparently most of the wars we've ever had have been started in his name. Wonder if he was ever asked. It's not surprising with a thought like that that you want to relegate him to the too hard basket. But what's really fascinating is that I can't recall anyone starting a war in the name of his son Jesus. Can you? He was the one who spoke about

0: Say, what distance? When you look at Jesus, who was God in human form, he never stood at a distance. For starters, he was hounded by the religious leaders, hung out with the lower classes, didn't have a place to call home, was called a drunk, was wrongly accused, illegally tried, flogged, humiliated, nailed to a cross by the government of the day, and in the end asked the why question, Father, why have you left me too? All of this for reconciliation. If Jesus did watch from a distance, it was no more than 20 centimetres tops. No, he got involved with life at its worst so that when things do go totally pear-shaped for us, we can tell someone who cares and fully understands. He's that close.
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Hey, this is Ben Windle with another Life Minute. A man in Kansas ran an ad. It said, "Want to speak to someone for 5 minutes without being interrupted? I will do that for a fee of $5. Well, would you believe that he soon began to receive between 10 to 20 phone calls a day until his entire day was filled up with phone calls? He just sat in

0: Ecclesiastes says, two are better than one because they have a good reward. Let's make this the benchmark of our lives. I'm Ben Windle.
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1: Do you remember the times you have been driving in city traffic and wanted to change lanes? You check the mirrors and confidently move over, only to hear the sound of a blaring horn and look across to see the angry face of your fellow motorist who can't believe you could be such an idiot. You feel completely embarrassed and give one of those sheepish "I am sorry" waves. You just wish the ground would swallow you up. How could you have missed seeing that car? Every car has a blind spot, the area next to your car where the mirrors don't pick up what's in the next lane. Cars have blind spots and so do people. We all have parts of our lives that we just don't see. Attitudes, responses, and behaviours which can hurt others. Our personal blind spots. The Bible tells us that the wounds of our friends can be trusted. Our friends are the ones who will point out our blind spots and save us from some serious errors. Thank God today for good friends.
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1: I've got so much to be thankful for. Look, I got a roof and a bed.

0: From my many years of psychotherapy, I have discovered that many women find it difficult to show warmth and physical affection towards their partner if there's built up resentment. That tense feeling associated with resentment hinders their ability to be physically vulnerable. This can be frustrating to their men, which often leads to more anger and the building up of more resentment. Resentment comes from too many unresolved issues being part of the relationship. Couples who avoid conflict or who do not have the ability to work things out together are prone to have a build-up of unresolved issues. Talking this over with each other, with the help of a trained relationship psychotherapist, can often assist in getting a different understanding of the situation and a way to resolution. The way to healing in the relationship is for understanding and accepting each other's position. It's often the acceptance of another, rather than wanting to change, that creates the warmth and affection which couples want and enjoy. This is relationship psychotherapist Hans Kelder.
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0: Stories shape how a nation sees itself, and the census is one of the ways Australia captures that story. This August, one of the questions asks what religion you identify with. It's worth taking a moment to think about what that really means. For some Australians, Christianity is their personal belief. For others, it's the values they were raised with and still carry. And for others, it's their connection to schools, charities and communities that are part of everyday life. So, when the census comes around, think about your full story. And if Christianity is part of it, take a moment to record it.
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1: 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It's been 3 years and it still feels new.

about 100 times. They don't make a map for a whole new life. I went the distance and I thought it looked different. What if the grieving just means I'll be happy?

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We didn't plan it or necessarily mean for it to happen. They've just got our number. They may be the last person we or our family or friends would have expected. They may be considered unrespectable, but we're overwhelmed and transfixed with them all the time. It may be that we've known them or known of them for years, or maybe they are a chance encounter one summer's night. Either way, our extraordinary sudden love and adoration for them catches even us by surprise.

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4: Blessed be your name when you give, our Father. Blessed be your name when you take. Blessed be your name at the birth of our children. Blessed be your name at their death. Blessed be your name when they serve you. Blessed be your name when they fight with you. Blessed be your name when our home is full of nice things. Blessed be your name when we don't even have a home. Blessed be your name when the car is new. Blessed be your name when the car is old. Blessed be your name when the church is growing. Blessed be your name when the growth stops. Blessed be your name when we're getting along. Blessed be your name when we can't get along. Blessed be the name of the Lord. You are to be most blessed. No one else gives like you give. No one else has the right to take as you have that right. Because you have given, we today are able to give. And we glory in your name because we can. And for those who can't, we glory in your name. Blessed be the name of the Lord. In the name of the Lord, we give and we pray.
3: 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Beginning in Job chapter 1 in the Bible, Chuck titled his message, Reeling and Recovering from Devastating News.
4: The beginning of verse 13, now it happened. Stop. All the scene between God and Satan is invisible, as I've said, not known by Job. We know from what we read later that the kids have all gone to Job Jr.'s home for a little feast time together. All 10 of them, having fun as only grown family members can have, if they're still talking together. And this family is, they're eating and they're feasting and they're having one great time. And the father, being the good father that he is, not super pious, but genuinely concerned, the father goes to prayer. Perhaps one of the kids will somehow hurt the relationship that she has or he has with the Lord. And so Job turns to prayer and is on his knees in his bedchamber. At the same time, if you were to look out Job's window, you would see the oxen plowing the field, preparing for the next crop. All of the field hands are at work, working with animals they know by name. Sons and daughters are having one great time, telling family stories and laughing over recent events. And if you listen closely through the door, you could hear the prayers of a good father as he remembers one child after another by name. Dads do that. Suddenly there's a knock at the door, and Job normally is not interrupted by any of the servants, but this messenger has something worth interrupting to say. And after that, Job's life will never be the same again, ever. It's like the phone call you would get in the middle of the night. It's like the rap at the door. It's like the visit from someone who is an official from the government. And the messenger bursts in without being told it's okay. And he says to Job, the oxen were plowing and the donkeys were feeding beside them. And those people from Sheba, they attacked. We've talked about the possibility they're coming. They've attacked and they took those animals, all of those animals, and they cut the servants to ribbon. While he was still speaking, another one came on the scene. And he said there was this bolt of lightning. It was like fire from heaven that came down and it consumed all of the sheep and all of the field hands who take care of the sheep. And I'm the only one left. And another pushes him aside and says, Job, you wouldn't believe it, but three raids from the Chaldeans have hit that area where we had the camels, and they have taken all the camels away and they have killed every one of the servants, and I alone am left. And Job is not even able to get up off his knees, at least thinking, I've got my kids, and there's one more that says, Job, the sons, and no. There was this tornado that swept through the wilderness, and wooden carts were thrown in the air and the wheels were blown apart, and it came right over the house of your oldest son, and the house exploded and every one of the kids was killed. Job lost all 10 in a freak storm directed by Satan. All of them. And for the first time in 35, 40 years, Mr. and Mrs. Job are childless. I would plead with all of you who love the Bible, leave room for its emotion. It's full of it. See the then in verse 20? I don't know how long. Could have been all the rest of the afternoon he lay there. He could have stumbled outside to look for himself in the distance to see the house, now a shambles, holding the bodies of his children. And I'll tell you, as painful as the words of the messengers were as he played them over in his mind, something even worse was the silence of God. Not one word of comfort from the heavenlies. You've been there, haven't you? No one to answer why. No one to explain the reason for the ruin. Alexander White puts it so well. Job's sorrows came not in a single spy, but in battalions. Before he could catch his breath from one, there was another, and from the other, there yet another, and maybe he lay on that ground till the dew fell. Then. I read this 24 times in the Hebrew. There are 9 words in the Hebrew text of verse 20, which tells us what Job did, before it tells us in 21 what Job said. And of the 9 words, 5 are verbs. The English version I use has 19 words, but still 5 verbs. When you read your Bible, not only catch the emotion and enter into that, pay attention to the verbs. They will move you through the action of the event. Let them say what they say. Job peeled himself off the ground. He arose. The next verb tells us of a strange thing, he tore his robe. The word for robe is a garment that fits over a loose tunic, like a dress one would wear that goes down below the knees, called a tunic in biblical days. This was the seamless garment Jesus wore until they stripped him naked for the crucifixion, and they gambled for that piece of garment, not wanting to tear it. This is not the tunic, however. This is the robe that kept him warm at night. And he reached, and not finding a seam, but finding a part of the fabric, he rips it. And in the ripping of the robe, he is announcing his horrible grief, the anguish, and it's used several times in the Old Testament for the expression of grief, the tearing of the robe. And then we read the third verb, he shaved his head. The hair is always pictured in the scriptures as the glory of an individual, the worth. And the shaving of the head is the picture of the loss of glory, the unworthy moment in time. And every artist picture that shows Job following this moment shows him bald, no hair. And this time he falls to the ground, not in a collapse of vacuous grief, but for another purpose. Look at the last verb. Shaka. Shaka is a verb that means to fall prostrate in utter submission and worship. I dare say most of you have never, ever worshiped on your face on the ground. The most ancient form of obeisance and submission to the Father, I suggest you try this sometime, palms down, face down, knees and toes touching the ground, body fully extended, pouring out your heart in worship. The only one cursing is Satan. He hated it. He hated it that Job would live through this. And of all things, worship a God who would allow this kind of thing to happen. There wouldn't be one in 20 million on this earth who would do that. And he thought Job was one of the millions, but he didn't realize. As many who knew Todd Beamer in growing up years would have ever imagined, he would have been that kind of man. The wicked spirits sit with their mouths wide open, as it were, as they watch a man who follows all of his adversities with adoration, who follows all of his woes with worship. No blame, no bitterness, no cursing, no fist raised high to the heavens saying, "How dare you do this after I've walked with you all these years?" None of that. Instead, look at what he says. Oh, this is magnificent. This is one magnificent response. "Naked I came," as he looks back to his birth. "Naked I will return," as he looks ahead to his death. Think of that. At birth, we all come naked. At death, we all leave naked. As we're prepared for burial, we have nothing in coming. We have nothing when we depart. So everything we have in time is given. All we have is skin wrapped around bones and organs and muscles. That's all we have. And a soul for which we must give account before our God. And Job's taking care of that. And he calls into perspective that which is right. Get it? The one who gave and has put everything on loan to me in time has chosen and has every right to choose this manner, has chosen to take everything away. I won't take anything with me anyway. blessed be his name, for loaning it to me while I had it. Get that. Get it, affluent Americans, as we are. Get it when you walk through your house and see those wonderful belongings. Get it when you and I get behind the wheels of our cars and drive them on loan, on loan. Get it when the business falls and fails. It was on loan. When the stocks rise and when the stocks fall, it's on loan. What'd you bring to this scene? A naked body and not too good looking one at that? And what will you have when you leave? A naked body and I'll leave it at that. Just added a lot of wrinkles. I've never seen a hearse pulling a U-Haul. You take nothing because you brought nothing, which means you own nothing. What a grand revelation. Listen to me, you don't even own your children. They're God's children on loan for you to take care of, rear, release, and pray for. This is a perfect moment to pause and look at one statement Paul makes in 1 Timothy 6, verse 7. Please, 1 Timothy 6. And having looked at it, go back to Job 1:21 and put it in the margin of your Bible and memorize it this week. 1 Timothy 6, 7. It will help you when the interest rate goes up. We have brought nothing into the world, so we cannot take anything out of it either. If we have food and covering with these, verse 8 adds, we shall be content. Put that not only in the margin of Job 1:21, put that in another crease in your brain. We brought nothing, we take nothing. In the meantime, we borrow everything. As a good friend of mine tried to teach me years ago, God owns it all. I know your name is on the title. I know. It won't be when you're gone. I know you built that place and you're proud of it. That's nothing wrong with that. Nothing wrong with having it nice. Nothing wrong with having things in it. Nothing wrong with driving a fine car. We've gone over this before. It's not about that. The problem comes when the car drives us and the possessions own us. They never owned Job. This is the curve that he threw back into the heavens, into the face of Satan. In your face, Lucifer. I never set my affections on them in the first place. And I've understood from the get-go, when we had our first until we had our tenth, they're all God's. The one who gave it all and the one who had the right to take it all whenever he wanted it all was the same one deserving of all my praise. Blessed be his name. And I love the benediction through all this. Job did not sin, nor did he blame God. Get this lesson. Get it really clear. When you understand that everything you have is on loan, then you are better prepared to release it when the owner wants it back. And the less time you will spend between utter, sheer, and understandable grief and worship. That is why I believe a memorial service at a funeral can be one of the most meaningful worship services of one's experience. Because we can't take it with us. My good friend and one of my mentors in the early years of my ministry, Ray Steadman, tells a true story. He had traveled to a site for ministry through a week, had forgotten there was a very nice evening dinner. he was to attend and speak at. Therefore, he needed a nice suit that he had failed to bring with him. He realized it toward the afternoon when the hour was getting late. He was located near a funeral home, and he thought maybe for a pretty quick moment, the funeral director would at least loan me a suit that would have gone on a cadaver. And he went over and he bargained with him and got the suit. And he said, "That evening, Chuck, as I stood up to speak, I was addressing all the people, and as was my common practice, I reached down to put my hand in my pocket. And I realized their cadaver suits have no pockets." I read this past week, shrouds have no pockets. We enter the world with fists clenched as little babies, but we always leave the world with hands open on our chests. Naked. Naked. And in the interlude, "Lord God, blessed be your name for loaning me all that you've loaned me. Through all this, Job did not sin." Isn't that wonderful? "Nor did he blame God." Why blame God? As Francis Anderson has written, "God has given him a rehearsal for death. All things belong to God, absolutely. To be given as gift, not claim. To be taken back without wrong. There is no talk of human rights. The Lord is the sovereign owner of all," and Job rejoices in this wonderful fact. When perspective returned, he put his arm around his grieving, precious wife, held her close, and whispered, "God gave. For some unrevealed reason, he chose to take back." This entire message could have been delivered in three words. If some of you are thinking, why didn't you do that? You can help finish the sentence. You'll know the third word. Hold everything loosely. Say it again. Hold everything loosely. Let's bow our heads. If you've never met the Lord Jesus Christ, he's a master. He's the master worth following and is available to you. A relationship with him will give you a perspective like Job's. Todd Beamer had that relationship. His wife, who survives him, tells their story of Todd's salvation and her confidence that God brought along Todd for such a moment as that. What perspective. I invite you to visit the cross and to look up and see a man who was God, who held everything loosely, even his own life, and at the age of 33, paid the supreme penalty for sins, not his sins, but ours. And invite you to come to him like a little child. I urge you to do that today. And then you will say with fellow Christians, "Blessed be the name of the Lord. Blessed be your name, Lord, for having loaned me what you have, these precious children I tuck in bed at night, or I walk to the altar and give in marriage, or I put my arms around, loving them and their children. I bless your name because you gave them, and I will bless you if you choose to take them. They were never mine to begin with. Blessed be the name of the Lord." And we shall bless your name forever and ever, our great God, even if we don't understand, even if we cannot ever explain. You need no defending. We need to worship you. Blessed be your name for what you have given and for your sovereign right to take. Blessed be your name.
3: Blessed be your name when you give, and blessed be your name when you take away. 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I'm Clayton Bjellin. 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
1: So there have been disappointments. There's been stress in our marriage. We have had illness. I have had two major surgeries. We have had debts. I look at all the things we've had in our marriage, and I think it's pretty normal. I think it's the things that other people have in their marriages. And somehow within the thrust of that, we've been able to put together 25 years, and we're still excited about another 25 if God should give it to us.
2: Well, that's Bob Craning, and he's reflecting on only 25 years of marriage. And not only did God give him and his wife, Carol, another 25, but they've been married for 60 years. And you'll hear how to get the most out of your marriage on today's Focus on the Family. Your host is Focus President Jim Daly, and I'm John Fuller.
3: 60 years, John. I mean, that's a lot of experience. And Bob and Carol Craning sure seem to have the right recipe, I guess you'd call it, for a long-term marriage, as we heard last time.
2: All right, here's Pastor Bob Craning speaking at Forest Home Christian Camps. He was director there at the time. And he's speaking from Ephesians chapter 4, verses 25 to 32. And along the way, you'll hear him refer back to a book he's been quoting from. It's called The Art of Understanding Your Mate by Cecil Osborne.
1: You need to have a daily time that is set to talk. And people say, that is dumb. We live together. I said, yeah, I know you live together, but you don't talk together. Walk in any restaurant and look around the restaurant and you can spot all the married people. They're not talking. You just walk in a restaurant and watch the next time you go. You'll see all the engaged couples and all the dating people are in intense conversations. All the married people are eating. Or they're just sitting. They haven't even gotten their food and they're just sitting. They're just sitting kind of looking at the ceiling and looking over other people. And then every now and then one of them will go, ba-dump, and the other will go, what? And then they'll say it again, and that person will respond, and then they'll look for... You just look around the next day. You're laughing, but you look around. Married people tend not to talk. And then they hit a problem, and they don't know how to talk. And it's unbelievable that we learn in marriage how not to talk. That's hard to believe, but we do. I think a lot of it has to do with being together all the time. I think it has to do with children. Our kids begin, as they're small, they tend to monopolize conversations, and we get to where we don't communicate well together on a one-to-one. I think it's one of the reasons that men find it difficult to pray with their wives. That's a big factor in Christian marriages. Husband and wives don't pray together. And I think one of the big reasons is they don't communicate well, therefore they don't pray well. Prayer is communication, any way you want to cut it. See, and we've got to talk. And one of the great ways we get through angry moments, and I think one of the things that's helped Carol and I tend to be silent. Carol wants to get things solved. Like, Carol tends to come at me. She wants it solved. She wants to know the answer. She wants to know how I feel. And she wants to know what's going on, and she wants to be reassured. Osborne says in his book, when your wife asks you if you love her, she's not asking for information. She's asking for reassurance. We've got to talk. We've got to be able to communicate with each other. And to be able to talk through those kind of things. If we don't, we tend to get destructive, we get sarcastic, we get verbally abusive, we pull up old problems and make them current, and some people even hit. I grew up in a home where if my dad would have ever hit my mom, I'd have passed out flat on the floor. I could never hit a woman.

affair going on because people can't solve a problem within the structure of the marriage. And all the devil needs is one little crack. I've got a very close personal friend in the ministry who the devil got a toe into his life in this area this year, and he has done probably, will probably never be in the ministry again. He wrote me a letter, and he said, it has happened in a way that I cannot believe. In his letter, he said, the devil duped me. And he's a guy who's preached about that for the last 22 years. Has been a very close personal friend of mine. But the devil got a foothold. He just got a toe in the crack. In a situation, you say, well, that cannot be. And that could never happen to me. Folks, there but for the grace of God walk I. And I'm just saying, boy, to me, long-term anger situations in a marriage are a great place for the devil to get a foothold. He'll get in there and begin something that becomes incredibly destructive. And he warns us about it. That long-term anger will do that. So I encourage you in that area. Agree to disagree. Make room for one another. Let me just tell you about some of the differences between Carol and I. We talked about this. I'm very much a private person away from Forest Home. I do not like to entertain in our home. I do not like to have lots of people at our home. If we never had anybody for dinner but our family, I'd be totally content. And some of you are going, that's hard for me to believe. But I'm like that. I'm a very private person at home. And my home is not a hotel. It never has been, and it probably never will be. And I'm just like that. Carol loves to, if we had 28 people every night for dinner, Carol would be thrilled. She loves people at our home. She loves to have people in. She loves to entertain. And she knows that I'm private, and she tends not to entertain much because of that. But I've had to make allowances there. We're two very different people there. And we think differently there. I'm an only child. And I never had to apologize very often as a kid. Occasionally to my parents, just to keep peace. But I never apologized much. Carol grew up in a family of five kids. Carol apologized every day just to survive. And we're two totally different people. And it's very hard for me to apologize. It's very hard for me to say I'm sorry. It's very easy for Carol often. Carol will make many more concessions to me at that point than I will to her. We talked about it. She brought that up recently. And No, but it was in a healthy conversation. We were talking about this week, and I said, what are other differences? And she brought that up immediately. She said, your only child background, you're totally different than I am. I look back over our marriage, and I said to Carol the other day, I said, don't you feel we get angry a lot less? And when we do sometimes get bugged, it's over more important things than it used to be. You know, it usually is over an issue now, some major issue that either has to do with how we feel about a conviction in some area, we just don't agree, rather than just the little nitty picky things that come up all the time where you just get mad for no reason. I'm just mad. I'm just mad. He just came in looking funny and I'm mad, you know. Or he said he'd be home at 5 and he got home at 7 after and I'm just bugged, you know. Those are the kind of things you go through sometimes early in a marriage. I think the maturity of a marriage, you tend to make your anger worthwhile. Not how you handle it, but what it's over. It's over major issues. And you tend to find that in major issues, you have to talk them through. You've got to get through them. And they're critical issues. And we've been through some tough talk times. But boy, get time when you talk. You can't shut doors. You can't go out and drive around the block for 5 hours in your car. Somewhere you got to come back and face it. See, and people do that. They get in the car and just drive. I'm going to drive. I'm mad. I'm going to drive. Well, that's fine, except for the people that are out there on the street, you know. And they may not be thrilled that you're out there driving. Okay, next thing that he talks about. Let him who steals steal no longer. I just tried to write down four things that we steal in a marriage. And I'm sure you could add to this list maybe 10 other things. First thing I wrote down was time. We tend to steal time a great deal. A little thing that I read recently where a guy wrote down, he said, if you put your work factor into 50 hours a week, okay? Some of you maybe 40, but let's say 50. Some of you are up to 90, and I hope God speaks to you while you're here this week, because you're in trouble. But let's say you work 50 hours a week, and let's say you spend 10 hours driving to and from work. Let's say you sleep 56 hours. Now, you can adjust that any way you want to. I don't sleep 56 hours, but you might. That leaves 52 hours. I guess my question is, what do you do with that 52 hours? If the average child gets 7.5 minutes a week of daddy's time, what do you do with that 52 hours? What do you do as a wife? What do you do as a husband with that time? Time is a thing we can steal from each other very, very easily.
You get bugged at your husband a little bit, so.

0: well, you know, he's going to be home on Thursday, so you plan things. So you'll be gone on Thursday. I'll show him. He's going to be home. I'll be gone. He's always gone. I'm going to be gone. A husband. He could come home at 6 o'clock or 5 o'clock, but he chooses to go play racquetball or something weird. See? See? Nothing wrong with racquetball, but if it's consistently taking time away from a spouse and you're doing it for any, you know, and we do it for all kinds of reasons. Guys say, well, I go play racquetball 5 times a week because I want to be healthy. And his marriage is going right in the pits. See, what do you do with your time? What do you do with those 52 hours that you have? How much of that kind of time does your wife get? How much of that time does your husband get? And how constructive is that time as you spend it together? What kind of time do your children get out of that? See, there's a lot of factors in there that have to be dealt with. Second thing that I wrote down is the other thing we can steal is individuality. Not allowing our spouse to be themselves. Whichever direction. I just wrote these things down, and this was just over this last year. My wife, and I'm not saying anything great or bad about Carol. This is just Carol. She's an RN, and she works usually 2 days a week at the hospital, sometimes 3, but usually 2. She's president of the district PTA, which is a very time-consuming thing. She's on the Drug Abuse Council for the city of Redlands. She's in the church choir. She's a member of the missions board at the church and an officer in the Missionary Society for Women. She's a wife. And she's a mother. Now, that's a lot of things. And I can respond. Sometimes I respond negatively because she tends to take on tons. And she's amazing. She gets an amazing amount of things done. But sometimes I get bugged and I'll say, honey, don't take on one more thing. You know, that's enough. And I get bugged sometimes. But you know something? If I said to Carol tomorrow, don't, you know, this next year, you're not going to do any of these. Here are 6 things, 7 things. I don't want you to do any of these. Well, what can I do? Well, don't do anything. Just stay home. I would destroy my wife. My wife thrives in those areas. Her whole personhood is locked up in that. See, and somewhere in there, I have to, and she has to make adjustments backwards sometimes, and she does. She backs out of certain things because she knows it's robbing time on the other end. But that's her. And I want her to be her. I'm going to talk about one of the days this week. I'm just going to talk about some things that have changed in my prayer life about how I pray about myself and my wife. I have changed a lot in the last 6 months, and I think it's helped me allow her to be a person more than I used to. And I think wives have to do the same thing for husbands. I'm talking about from a husband's standpoint now. Third thing I wrote down is money. You know, every now and then you get one member of a marriage that will do weird things. You know, the guy that buys 5 cars in 1 year because he thinks it's fun, you know, and they can't make the house payment. That's crazy. You know, that's just craziness. Some people have the kind of money, they can buy 5 cars in a year, and it doesn't even make their bank account hiccup. But there are other people who can't do that. See, mine would do more than that if I got into some weird way of doing things. But how do we handle those kind of things? We can rob each other there. We can be very tight in those areas, or we can be ridiculous in those areas and create so much stress that we cannot cope. Fourth thing I wrote down, and maybe the most important, is trust. You know something? I hope you have been together long enough to know the vulnerable areas of your spouse. I am convinced that every person in this room is fragile in some areas. You know, sometimes I see a guy. There's a guy that comes to Forest Home. He's not here this week, but he's a good guy, and I like him. But I've heard him say things about his wife and to his wife or to somebody about his wife, and I've seen expressions on her face that are scary. And he's kind of a big guy, and he kind of does everything that way, you know, and he'll share something that, in my mind, it's kind of inside marriage stuff. And it's kind of in jest toward her. And I've been at a table with him on 2 occasions where I just felt like she died. I want to tell you some things. There are some things that you can know about the Cranings, and there are some things you'll never know. And I hope that's true of every couple in this place. There are things that are private to the Cranings. There are things that are private to Carol, but I know them. And if I somewhere breach that privacy, I can really clobber and rob something that is very, very dear to both of us. There are intimacies in a marriage and in a love relationship that just ought not to go outside. And the longer you're married, the more you're aware of the fragile areas of your spouse. And gals, I don't care how tough he seems to be. I'll guarantee you he's got some glass in him somewhere. And if you get a hammer to it at the right time, you're going to break it. And I think every guy that's been married any length of time knows that you've got a wife who has some fragile spots. And boy, to me, the trust that we have with one another, things that I know about Carol that only belong to us, things that she knows about me that only belong to us, they don't belong to anybody else. If I suddenly at a table at Forest Home blurt out something in some moment to get a laugh, I can destroy my wife. And I can destroy a thing that we have that is beautiful. Boy, there are intimate things that we can rob from one another. I don't care how long we've been married. We can rob them and we can use them to cheat and hurt and clobber and be very, very destructive. And sometimes, unfortunately, very thoughtlessly. Really not intending to hurt. But I hope you know that. Time, individuality, money, and trust. You can add to your list 10 more things. Let no unwholesome word proceed from your mouth, but only such a word as is good for edification. Isn't it interesting? You know, I've preached on that, but I've always preached it kind of as the family of God. And I think that's very valid. I think that's where it's written. But boy, if there's ever a place where that's critical, it's within the structure of a marriage. How do you express your joys? How do you express your sorrows? How do you express your anger? How do you express your happiness? It's with words. How do we use words? How do you use your words? Have you ever said something to your spouse that the minute you said it, you'd give anything if you could take it back? You just give anything, or an hour later, and you spend the next 7 hours apologizing for one statement. 5 days later, you're still making apologies for one statement. Just some words that were a shot, just a bullet that went out. Let no unwholesome word proceed out of your mouth, but only those things that are good for edification, to build up, to help. You know, I'm convinced that in most of our marriages, if we could really guard our tongues, we could solve about 90% of our problems. It's the little statements that we make. It's the little shots that we take. It's the little bullets that go out of the end of the gun that we then have to spend great amounts of time recovering from. And he warns us. He warns us within the family of God. And certainly if it's important there, it's got to be important in our own homes. The little shots we take at our kids sometimes, the things that we say to them that are devastating, it's all words. And he just reminds us, you know, that it's very, very important. Words, I wrote down, words tend to last. They tend to stay around. Remember that that person you're married to is fragile. Be careful what you say. And then the final thing. And do not grieve the Spirit of God, he says. And then he comes down, he says, let all bitterness and wrath and anger and clamor and slander be put away from you. Be kind to one another, tenderhearted, forgiving each other, just as God in Christ has forgiven you. Be kind to one another, tenderhearted, forgiving one another. You know, I think if there's anything that Carol and I have done in 25 years, it's learn to forgive and forget. My greatest example probably came from my own father when I was in high school, and it still stands out in my mind. Something my father had forbidden me to do, I did it. It caused some damage. It caused a lot of hurt. And I remember the night when I had apologized, and I was crushed after I had done it, obviously, as any high school kid is. But I'll never forget my father standing in front of me, and I was sitting on a chair in the living room, and my dad got up and walked across the room and stood in front of me. And he looked down, and he stuck his hand out. I was like a junior in high school, and he stuck his hand out. And he said, Bob, I just want you to know something. I don't agree with what you did, and you know that. But he said, I want you to know that I forgive you. And you know, from that day to this, I never heard another word about that incident. That was the end of the incident, and it was major. But once my dad saw repentance, my dad said, you're forgiven. And never again, and I did other stupid things, but never again did that be his bridge to get at me for the thing I had just done. Boy, this is just like, or remember when. Never. Probably the greatest lesson of forgiveness I learned in my life was from my own father. When he said, I forgive you. You are forgiven. And my dad never again threw that up at me. Tenderhearted, forgiving one another. I think if there's anything that Carol and I have done, it's been to forgive quickly and get it out of our system and get it over with and make it permanent. And boy, that seems to be critical to me. Learn to forgive. And I just wrote down at the end, you know, it's interesting when you look back over your years of marriage, it's basically the good times that you remember. It's the fun we take pictures of. Do you ever notice that? Do you ever look through pictures albums and see pictures of arguments and, you know, giant hassles? You know, hey, here's our biggie we had in 58, you know? And here's the husband slamming the door as he walks out in the street, you know, and here's the wife driving her car in anger, you know. Isn't it funny? We don't keep pictures of those things. I looked through our picture albums the other night. We got a stack of them, and I flipped through some of them, and I saw a week we spent at Lake Havasu in a tent. I saw a whole flock of pictures of our two kids about that big the first time we ever went snow skiing. I saw a trip that Carol and I took when I made $58 a week, and we saved a year to go for 3 days. And I still have pictures of that. Those are the things you keep pictures of, not the crud. You get through the crud so you got 50 years of pictures to look at, because those are the things that excite you about your marriage. Those are the things you laugh about. Those are the things you have fun about. I saw some pictures of the guys at the University of Redlands that I did the Bible study with for 2 years. I saw pictures of a five-day thing we did at Lake Powell with some friends, with all the kids. It was a zoo. But gosh, it was fun. That's what's in our book. And that's why you work through your problems, and that's why you work through your hassles. And that's why you work through the things that are tough, so you got good pictures to look at in the times that are good. My wife and I walked in the room the other night of our oldest boy, who's getting married the 31st, and he's always lived at our house. This will be the first time he's been gone. We walked in his room the other night, and we just looked around the room. And all the pictures, he's got pictures all over his walls of his high school football days, his college football days, his friends, Forest Home, the 5 summers he worked here, guys that he worked with. Trophies, he's got a couple shelves of trophies that he won playing ball. And we stood in there and we cried a little bit. But we said, wow, what a privilege. What a privilege to have 22 years with this kid. If God takes him tomorrow, what a privilege we've had to have 22 years with him. Hey, that's what our family's all about. And that's what our 25 years is all about. And that's what our little picture albums are all about. Because we've worked through some hassles and we've worked through some crud to have the privilege. God, help us just to be your people, to love and to care for one another in a way that makes you know that we love you and that we love each other. We'll thank you for it in Christ's name. Amen.
1: What a great way to put conflict into perspective. We've been listening to the wisdom of Pastor Bob Kraning as he reflected on 25 years of marriage with his wife, Carol.
2: And now Bob and Carol have been married over 60 years. And as Bob said, it's not because they're perfect people. I love that. There's no such thing as a perfect marriage either. We're all sinners saved by grace, and we're working out our sanctification with the Lord as we go through this life, each one of us who have claimed Christ as our Savior. Here at Focus, we've been seeing so many young married couples, John, who contact us and say, my marriage isn't working out. I must have married the wrong person. But so often, it's a combination of unrealistic expectations and a lack of relationship skills. And perhaps there's an attraction developing at the office with someone else. That is not the answer. I love that old quote, life isn't greener on the other side of the fence. It's greener where you water it. And that's what Bob is saying in essence. Water and feed your marriage and invest in it. And you too can have a rewarding, fulfilling relationship that will literally last a lifetime.
1: Well, it's so true, Jim, and that's the case for you and Gene, for Dina and me. We are living that out, and it's not a perfect relationship, just speaking for us, but we are investing in our marriages, and that makes a huge difference. On behalf of Jim Daly and the entire team, thanks for listening to Focus on the Family. I'm John Fuller.
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0: Stories shape how a nation sees itself, and the census is one of the ways Australia captures that story. This August, one of the questions asks what religion you identify with. It's worth taking a moment to think about what that really means. For some Australians, Christianity is their personal belief. For others, it's the values they were raised with and still carry. And for others, it's their connection to schools, charities and communities that are part of everyday life. So, when the census comes around, think about your full story. And if Christianity is part of it, take a moment to record it.
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1: In this bulletin, demand for home loans falling and two Victorian ministers stand down. With the details, I'm Tracy Weir. Overseas first off, and the US military says it has completed a heavy wave of strikes against Iran. US authorities say it is in retaliation for attempted ballistic missile attacks on American forces. Iranian state media is reporting three people killed include a two-year-old child. The two countries have engaged in escalating strikes since a ceasefire fell apart in June. Back home, and two key supporters of the former Victorian Premier have stood down from Cabinet. Stephanie Wacklewick has this report.
2: Days after they backed Jacinta Allen, siding against a leadership challenge by Premier Ben Carroll, Harriet Shing and Lily D'Ambrosio have handed in their resignations and will not be standing for re-election in November. Ms. D'Ambrosio ends her political career after a staggering 24 years as the member for Mill Park and as Australia's longest-serving energy and climate minister. While Ms. Shing has represented the Eastern Victoria region since 2014, Mr. Carroll has thanked both the current energy minister and health minister for their service. He'll unveil his new cabinet on Monday.
1: Stephanie Wacklewick. The National Australia Bank says demand for new home loans has fallen 15% in 3 months. The bank says tax changes, rising interest rates and concern about the effects of the Middle East conflict are to blame. The H5 bird flu strain has now been detected in every mainland state, with Victorian authorities confirming their first case. It comes after local transmission was confirmed in South Australia. It's hoped a blood test to diagnose Alzheimer's disease can revolutionise how the disease is treated. The TGA has approved the blood plasma test for clinical trials. Federal Health Minister Mark Butler says local data will be collected.
3: That is what we want to see. We want to see more tests on the MBS. We want to see more treatments on the PBS that provide Australians living with dementia and their families with relief.
1: The test recognises the two proteins linked to Alzheimer's long before the symptoms appear. Three firefighters have died tackling wildfires in Greece. Several villages have been evacuated. A fourth summer heatwave has begun in Spain and France, with firefighters trying to stop major wildfires from flaring up. Sport, and Australia has finished first and broken a Commonwealth Games record in the women's 4,000-metre team pursuit cycling. The squad managed to edge out a relentless New Zealand to claim our first velodrome gold in Glasgow. And Kane Perris has claimed bronze in the men's Tandem B 1,000-metre time trial cycling. The Aussie netball diamonds have defeated Northern Ireland 88-27 to finish the pool stage unbeaten. The NRL and the Roosters defeated the Cowboys 82-12 in Townsville. It's been 91 years since any team scored 80 points in an NRL game. That's the latest news and sport. I'm Tracy Weir.
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6: Good morning. Making news on Pulse, the 217-metre Black Marlin will load Inkat's electric ferry onto its submerged deck on Friday after a weather delay. A Newtown man says he is gutted after his 1992 Ford Courier was stolen, crashed and set alight just 3 weeks after he bought it, saying he and his dad tracked the stolen car through Hobart suburbs with an AirTag on Wednesday before the thieves caught on and ditched the tracker. And Labor MP Janie Finley has accused the Tasmanian government of lending Liberty Bell Bay $20 million after it received a report that raised serious financial concerns about the smelter. Get these stories and more on the free Pulse Tasmania app.
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7: And the time is 5 minutes past six. Today in Hobart, we are looking for a maximum of 15 degrees. It should be mainly fine. For tomorrow, partly cloudy, 15 after a low of six. And Sunday, partly cloudy, 4 to 16. Monday, the showers return. Back to work and school, 5 to 14.

0: Ultra 106.5 this morning. Hope you're having a great start to your Friday. Getting excited for, well, not just your 9-to-5, but the weekend coming up very soon. And yesterday was a massive day right around the world, International Friendship Day. Caleb, what does that day mean to you, mate?
1: I love my friends because they make me smile and laugh. And something my friends did for me recently was got me a really awesome gift for my birthday party. If any of my friends are listening, thank you for being my friend.
0: Yep. Well, thank you, Caleb, for sharing, for listening to Ultra 106.5 from North Hobart. It's an early morning, but made a lot easier with friends in our life. And this is Mariah Carey. I'll be there, Ultra 106.5.

0: 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We play Christian music, and Megan Woods comes up with her track Heaven down here.
1: The song is so fun. I jam out to the song in the car. It's an upbeat song, and I love the message. It talks about looking at the world around us and feeling that ache that we're all feeling right now. You know, our hearts are longing for something that this world can't give us. And so it's a prayer that, you know, it's a prayer for the presence of Jesus, like in the middle of all the chaos and craziness.
0: That message, that song, on the way just after Harry Styles right now, this morning, Ultra 106.5.

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1: In stories making news, two ministers loyal to former Victorian leader Jacinta Allen have resigned. Harriet Shing and Lily D'Ambrosio advised Ben Carroll they are stepping down from the ministry. The H5 bird flu strain has now been detected in every mainland state, with Victorian authorities confirming their first case. It comes after local transmission was confirmed in South Australia. The National Australia Bank says demand for new home loans has fallen 15% in 3 months. The bank says tax changes, rising interest rates, and concern about

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1: 25 to 7, partly cloudy and 15 degrees for Hobart today, 15 on Saturday and 16 on Sunday. Mainly fine.

Some couples enter marriage with the belief that their partner can fulfill all their basic needs, or they enter with a hope that if they can change their partner a little, then they'll fulfill all their basic needs. This may disappoint you, but no one person can fulfill the needs of another. Our needs are many and varied.

What we often need is an extension of relationship with friends and family, mates at work and colleagues. We need to have satisfying work, whether that be a career path, a business, or choosing to be home for the children. We need undisturbed time out on our own, or just doing something purely to please ourselves. We need to play, to have fun, to go somewhere, to be involved in a hobby, a sport, a committee, a club, or an organisation. Some need to have faith in God and be part of the Christian church, where they are encouraged and strengthened. When we look for self-fulfillment in more than just our marriage, we can focus on what kind of fulfillment we would like from our marriage and work this out as a couple. This is relationship psychotherapist Hans Kelder.

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1: 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How are you going? How'd you go getting up?
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1: 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Hope you're getting through your day all right. 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
1: Now, a major Qantas test flight has touched down in Toulouse in France after 24 hours and 24 minutes in the sky. It captured the world's attention after taking off from Melbourne Airport, more than 3.5 million people tracking its journey online. It's now the second most tracked flight ever, behind the plane which carried Queen Elizabeth's coffin.
0: Yep, that's one of the headlines from the country, and all the latest and local news coming up in minutes for you on Ultra 106.5.

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1: In this bulletin, a drone attack on Egyptian infrastructure and disruption for CityCat commuters in Brisbane. With more, I'm Tracy Weir. Overseas firstly, and Egypt has been hit by a drone attack, marking the first time its infrastructure has been targeted during the US-Iran conflict. An explosion rocked a port on the country's Mediterranean coast. There are no reports of injuries and no party has claimed responsibility at this stage. But former intelligence official Beth Sanna has told CNN it's not just the number of countries being dragged in which is escalating the conflict.
2: Kinds of assets are also changing. So we're seeing this vertical escalation in terms of not just U.S. military bases, but also this kind of logistics or energy facilities.
1: The strike caused a fire in ships, including an American gas storage tanker. Back home, and the federal government is facing backlash from the states over its plan to abolish higher private health insurance rebates for over 65s. Labor says the policy will save around $3 billion and help fund a number of aged care services. But the New South Wales, Queensland and Tasmanian governments warn it risks overwhelming hospital emergency rooms by pushing more seniors out of private health. Two ministers loyal to former Victorian leader Jacinta Allen have resigned. Harriet Shing advised Ben Carroll that she would not be standing for re-election in November and is stepping down from the ministry. Veteran Labor MP Lily D'Ambrosio steps down after 24 years in Parliament. CityCat services in Brisbane won't be running during peak this morning due to strike action. Miranda Workman has the details.
3: If you ride a CityCat to work, you'll need to consider going on land. The ferries will be moored between 8 and 10am amid negotiations between the Maritime Union of Australia and the boat's operator, River City Ferries. 95% of union members have voted against the latest pay offer. The union slammed the boat operator for not matching the Fair Work Commission's 4.7% annual wage review, despite financial reports showing it makes significant profit. TransLink is asking people to make other arrangements, saying buses are running as normal while trains run at a reduced capacity.
1: Miranda Workman. The death toll after a powerful earthquake in southwest Japan has now risen to 34. Rescuers are still working to find survivors. Thousands of people remain in evacuation centres. Temperatures up to 39 degrees are expected in the next few days, with officials warning about heatstroke. To sport, and in the NRL, North Queensland have been embarrassed on home soil in what coach Todd Payton has described as the club's darkest day. The Cowboys were defeated 82-12 overnight by the Roosters, who ran in 14 tries to 2. Payton apologised to fans in the post-game press conference. Skipper Reuben Cotter described the game as the most embarrassing he's been a part of. That's the news and sport. I'm Tracy Weir.
0: Are you stroganoff to handle the flavour of Banjo's new stroganoff pie? Big flavour, chunky and seriously satisfying. Get the new beef stroganoff pie from our sponsor Banjo's.
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5: Good morning. Making news on Pulse, 217-metre black marlin will load Incat's electric ferry onto its submerged deck on Friday after a weather delay. A Newtown man says he is gutted after his 1992 Ford Courier was stolen, crashed and set alight just 3 weeks after he bought it, saying he and his dad tracked the stolen car through Hobart suburbs with an AirTag on Wednesday before the thieves caught on and ditched the tracker. And around 700 Tasmanian students got a taste of life on the tools in the Tassie Building and Construction Careers Expo in Hobart yesterday, with about 40 businesses hosting displays alongside construction equipment and simulators. 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
6: 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Good people leave an inheritance to their grandchildren, but the sinner's wealth passes to the godly.
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6: Partly cloudy, slightly warmer today, 15 degrees. Again, partly cloudy, 6 to 15 Saturday and 16 again on Sunday after a chilly low of 4 degrees.

0: Here on Sunburnt Souls, we explore life, faith, and our mental well-being. 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
1: I'm a pastor with bipolar, and at the moment it's going well. But every now and then I wonder, man, how long can I keep doing this? Some of the time it's fantastic, but a lot of the time it's really, really hard. And the truth is, I don't know if everything's going to be okay. What if I get manic and I don't come down? Or what if I get depressed and I want to hurt myself? My mental illness complicates my life, but what I've chosen to do is grab onto God and not let go. I don't know the answers, but surely if anyone does, He knows. I don't have the power, but His power is made perfect in my weakness. I'm pretty sure I'm stuffed without God, so I'm just going to make sure I'm not found without God. Wherever you are, as hard as it is, let Jesus help you and guide you through life.
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0: That's the awesome track, Christian music, in fact, by the artist We Are Messengers, and a little bit more into the words of that song called A Thousand Times.
1: I've seen it in my life, and so have you. He's been good in every situation, in every circumstance, and we can count on him, we can take him at his word. We can trust that God is good yesterday, today, and tomorrow.
0: Yep, and music you won't hear anywhere else. Christian music continues throughout your morning here on Ultra 106.5, and another song actually playing in a minute's time. Our 60-second promise, Avicii, is on the way next on Ultra 106.5. 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

0: All right, Sarah, listening from over in Sandy Bay this morning, you're up, mate. Yesterday was International Friendship Day. What does being a friend mean to you?
1: Being a friend means sharing a mutual bond of affection, trust and support that helps people grow together. It provides a space for acceptance, safety and vulnerability.
0: 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Hope you're having a great Friday thus far. This is Ocean Alley, First Blush, Ultra 106.5.

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1: In stories making news, the federal government is facing backlash from the states over its plan to abolish higher private health insurance rebates for over 65s. Labor says the policy will save around $3 billion and help fund a number of aged care services. A cutting-edge method will study the impact of blast exposure on the brains of Australian Defence Force personnel to better protect their health. A new partnership between the Australian Army and Monash University will research the effects of repeated low-level blast exposure. The opposition is calling on the government to stand down Northern Territory MP Luke Gosling from his special envoy duties after he was charged with assault. Higher humidity, cooler temperatures and a forecast rain has raised hopes of relief for a parched portion of southwestern France engulfed by wildfires that have charred an area four times the size of Paris. Turning to sport, and in the AFL, Geelong beat Collingwood 97-72 at the MCG. That's the news and sport headlines. I'm Tracy Weir. More details soon.
2: 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The speedsters, lane changers and tailgaters. An accident, breakdown or slow traffic, and it is on. The impatience. Lane changers weaving in and out. Braking, accelerating and braking hard again. Come on, a bit of common sense. Pay attention, back off, slow it down. Maintain a 3-second gap between you and the car in front for their safety and yours. 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
3: Time to be checking out the weather around the country. If you happen to be travelling anywhere today, over in Perth, some showers easing as the supercars are in the west, 20 degrees. Adelaide overcast and 15. Alice Springs, after a frosty start, 19 and fine. Darwin, fine and 32. Brisbane overcast and 22, chance of a light shower, mainly fine, Sydney 18. It's very frosty and cold in Canberra this morning and looking for 15 and fine later. Melbourne overcast and 13 and for Hobart today, mainly fine with a top of 15 degrees.

0: Ultra 1065, that was Lauren Daigle, beautiful track, A Life with Purpose. Michelle, how's your morning going? How's your Friday going thus far?
1: Well, me and the kids have nearly gotten through week one of school, so I think I'm just looking forward to the weekend.
0: Yeah, weekend not too far away, particularly for parents out there and families. I'm sure it's been very maybe stressful or challenging in its own way to get through the first week of school. This is Ed Sheeran, though, this morning with Camera, playing right now, Ultra 1065.

0: Ultra 1065. Now, coming up in 5 minutes, we are opening up the birthday book, which essentially is your opportunity to have a friend of yours or a co-worker or someone you know have a shout-out on air if it's their birthday, as well as potentially win, thanks to station sponsor Treats on Franklin, an awesome birthday cake. And, Mark, you're one of those legends here in Hobart that actually have gotten in early to register.
1: Yeah, I registered just yesterday because my daughter wants to have her name read out on air.
0: Oh, well, fingers crossed she gets the win. You'll have to listen in throughout the month to find out. 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

We all need inspiration. Find someone older who inspires you as a great father figure and learn from him. G'day, this is Warwick Marsh from Dads for Kids. Everyone needs a mentor, a spiritual father if you like. I've already talked about Pastor Ronnie Williams. Another spiritual father for me was Pastor Peter Morgan, an Aboriginal elder from Darwin. Peter and Eva had four daughters. He was deeply devoted to them and his many, many grandchildren. Peter was a close friend, but more than that, a mentor to my family and I. He believed that nothing was impossible with God. Peter Morgan was a man of prayer and the Word. He saw six people raised from the dead for his prayers. Peter had a deep understanding of spiritual things. His faith was infectious, but it was his love and care for his family that really set him apart. Think of someone that you admire as a father and learn all you can from them. For more ideas on being a great dad, go to fatherhood.org.au.

0: Ultra 106.5, you heard it. It's the birthday book. It's opening up. We're wishing you a happy birthday. To everyone who hasn't nominated, well, make sure next year you nominate. To everyone who hasn't nominated as well, though, happy birthday for your Friday. Well done to Colleen. She was registered, in fact, by, I believe it's her daughter or at least her family, because the message says, "Dear Mum, have a fantastic birthday. Looking forward to having lunch and celebrating with you today." That's love from Kylie, John, Ryan, Brooke, and Kobe. So well done to Colleen for winning. She, of course, receives an awesome birthday cake thanks to station sponsor Treats on Franklin. 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You can do it now, ultra106five.com.
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2: 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Excessive noise, costly repairs, unusually high energy costs, and uneven heating are signs it's time to get a Daikin.
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0: 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For memorial jewellery and urns, call in and see us today.
1: In this bulletin, attorneys general set to meet and Aussie firefighters heading overseas to lend a hand. With the details, I'm Tracy Weir. Industry leaders say petrol prices should not jump when the fuel excise discount is fully lifted next week. Australian Association of Convenience Stores Chief Executive Theo Fakari says the nation has better fuel supply now than prior to the Middle East conflict.
2: There's no need for anyone to panic and change their normal behaviour because there's plenty of fuel in the country. We're now sitting on levels across all fuel types that's higher than it was before this Middle East conflict started.
1: The federal government says it has no plans to extend the fuel excise discount. Attorneys general from around the country are meeting to discuss a consistent approach to working with children checks. They will seek to agree on national standards for eligibility and improved information sharing between states and territories. The meeting builds on previous reforms blocking someone who's had the check revoked from eligibility in other jurisdictions. Teenage carjackers and thieves in Victoria will face stiffer penalties under a coalition Adult Time for Adult Crime crackdown if elected in November. Dennis O'Kane has details.
3: When it comes to teen crime, as far as the opposition is concerned, the gloves are off if it wins office. And that is the promise from Liberal leader Jess Wilson. In the first major election policy since Labor dumped Jacinta Allen, the opposition is adding a string of new offences, including attempted carjacking, violent disorder, and reckless conduct endangering life. Such a move could see the state's worst young thugs thrown behind bars instead of being allowed to roam the streets on bail. And it comes amid calls for major bail and sentencing reform from former Victims of Crime Commissioner Greg Davies.
1: Dennis O'Kane. Australia is sending firefighters to France as the country battles devastating wildfires. Two aircraft and 24 skilled aerial and ground crew from the New South Wales Rural Fire Service will travel to the country. The deployment will take place in coming days. To sport, and Geelong has moved into the AFL's top six with a 97-72 win over Collingwood at the MCG. However, Collingwood put on a gutsy performance at all times. After booting the final three goals of the first half, Collingwood came back strongly in the second, booting the next two to cut the margin to 16 points. Coach Craig McRae concerned for his defender, Jeremy Howe.
4: Howe's unfortunately got a fracture around the same place he fractured a few years ago, funnily enough, against the Cats. The things I've been told, it's on the minor end, but still it's going to require, hopefully, again, maybe an operation that might be able to mend it. Nothing like the last one, but he's got a plate in there since the injury, and it's something around that.
1: Tonight, Fremantle take on the Bulldogs at Optus Stadium. That's the latest news and sport. I'm Tracy Weir.
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7: Good morning, making news on Pulse. The 217-metre Black Marlin will load Incat's electric ferry onto its submerged deck on Friday after a weather delay. A Newtown man says he is gutted after his 1992 Ford Courier was stolen, crashed and set alight just 3 weeks after he bought it, saying he and his dad tracked the stolen car through Hobart suburbs with an AirTag on Wednesday before the thieves caught on and ditched the tracker. And Labor MP Janie Finlay has accused the Tasmanian government of lending Liberty Bell Bay $20 million after it received a report that raised serious financial concerns about the smelter. Get these stories and more on the free Pulse Tasmania app.
6: Pulse Tasmania, the island's number one for news.
8: 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Proverbs 19 verse 23. The fear of the Lord leads to life, then one rests content untouched by trouble.
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8: 5 past 8 today, 15 degrees, mainly fine. Carbon copy tomorrow, 6 to 15 and mainly fine. And Sunday, partly cloudy, 4 to 16 degrees. Back to work next Monday. The showers return and 5 to 14. Tell me.

0: Did you know 75% of people make up 3/4 of the population, while only 1 in 20 is a measly 5% of the population? Sounds impressive, doesn't it? But did I actually tell you anything? All I did was say that 75% is 3/4 and 1 in 20 is 5%, something I hope you remember from primary school. I read somewhere that 65% of all statistics are made up. Now you have to decide, did he just make that up? I actually like statistics. Having played cricket, I was into averages and aggregates. They can be powerful and helpful tools, but they can also be used to prove just about anything, even the opposite of reality. Which brings me to my last quote. One good anecdote covers a multitude of statistics. I'm Paul Clark for the At The Top Project.
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0: Ultra 106.5, that's the family band. Their name is Kane, and it's the song Made for Heaven. This morning for your Friday, Brandon Heath continues Christian music with an optimistic song coming up.
1: Really, it's about being grateful for even the hardest seasons. There is blessing and favor even through really, really challenging times.
0: Yep, it's called See Me Through It, playing for you next after Baker Boy right now, Ultra 106.5.

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1: 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Only way I'm getting to the other side.

0: Sean, you're listening to Ultra 106.5 over in Battery Point, driving at the moment. You've got something fun planned, with the family after Friday, after the first week of school?
1: Well, me and my son are going to celebrate the end of the week of school by going bowling tonight.
0: Oh, that's a fabulous idea. It can be so, so tough that first week back, getting into the swing of things, particularly for young kids, getting back into what is a really long day to be working hard at school. Olivia Dean, of course, gets you through the school drop-off or thinking about starting up your 9-to-5. Man I Need, right now, Ultra 106.5.

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1: We encourage each other, we love each other, we pick each other up when we fall, but most importantly, we're always there for each other.
0: Thank you so much to Joe, actually, from Bruny Island there, sending through what she thinks friendship is and what it looks like in her life. 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
1: In stories making news, attorneys general from around the country are meeting to discuss a consistent approach to working with children checks. They will seek to agree on national standards for eligibility and improved information sharing between the states and territories. One of Melbourne's most exclusive schools is facing a teacher walkout over safety concerns caused by rumbling classrooms. Melbourne High School is long overdue for a multi-million dollar refurbishment, the main building with its tower dating back to the 1920s. Testing has returned four positive results for the H5 strain of bird flu in crested terns from Kangaroo Island on South Australia. There are now 33 confirmed or presumed positive detections in Australia. In sport, UEFA's 55 member nations have voted to boycott the World Cup if FIFA president Gianni Infantino proceeds with his plan to sell stakes in its competitions to private investors. That's the news and sport headlines. I'm Tracy Weir. More details soon.
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3: 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I'm very worried. My old clunker's costing me a fortune to run.
2: Blimey, Mrs. Harrison. 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
5: And let's have a look at the weather around the state. We are expecting a top of 14 in Burnie and Devonport. Fine. Launceston, a frosty start, but fine and 15 later. St Helens, fine and 15. Strawn, a few light showers and 12. And here in Hobart, mainly fine at a top of 15 today.

0: Dad's old Bedford truck. You had to hand crank to start it, and then what a din! Shaking and rattling, whining, backfiring, gears crashing. The brakes were almost imaginary. And the steering wheel felt like it might have been only attached to one wheel at the front, because the wheel would buck in your hand and fight and kick, and getting it around a corner was about the most exciting thing I ever did as a 16-year-old. And I remember, no indicators. It just had a yellow hand on a stick that you swung out from the side of the cab. It was appalling, but I loved that old death trap. Sometimes my life feels like the old Bedford. It's hard to start some things, and there are things I need to slow down and stop, but my brakes just don't seem to be there, and I get pushed along by my moods and appetites and habits. Do I really have the steering wheel of my life? So why isn't it heading in the direction it's supposed to? So I've ended up with a Bedford life, not a Porsche. But that's all right. It's the only one I've got. You know, like the Bedford, it'll get me there. I'll fix up the broken stuff, keep pumping the brakes and wrestling that steering wheel. I'm still getting the hang of driving this life. But there's a trick I learnt in the Bedford. If you whistle and pretend you know what you're doing, even if you're barely in control, it still feels like a lot of fun.
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0: Ultra 106.5, we are going back just briefly to reflect on, what is it now, 50 years since the band U2 actually formed in 1976. Now, in 1976, for context, the Apple computer was first formed by Steve Jobs. Not only that, but Viking 1 successfully landed on Mars in 1976. And also in 1976, this film came out to lead an incredible franchise.
1: You know, I've been coming in for 6 years, and 6 years you've been sticking it to me. I want to know how come.
2: You want to know?
1: I want to know how!
2: Okay, I'm going to tell you. Because you had the talent to become a good fighter. And instead of that, you became a lane-breaker. Some cheap, second-rate loan shark.
3: It's a living?
2: It's a waste of life.
0: Yep, that is Rocky Balboa, if you didn't know. 1976, 50 years ago, and U2, the band, still going strong. In fact, releasing this track this year, it's called Street of Dreams, playing right now, Ultra 106.5.

0: Ultra 106.5, that's Christian music. An awesome track, an awesome message with that one, New Day, New Life by The Afters. And, well, Christian music actually continues in 5 minutes for the school drop-off with Mercy Me.
1: The whole thing is about, man, we've had bad days. I've had awful days with a child with a chronic illness and just realized, man, there are times where I just can't do this anymore. And I want to be like Shadrach, Meshach, and Abednego that says, you know, I know that God will deliver me, but if he doesn't, I'm still not going to bow. I'll still worship him. He's still worthy to be praised.
0: Yep, that's a bit behind the track, even if playing just after Teddy Swims and Tones and I. It's Gone, Gone, Gone on Ultra 106.5. We will find-

Ultra 1065, that's Mercy Me, even if Christian music continues throughout the course of your morning. It's what we're known for, even as I get out of the studios. It's been a joy joining you throughout the course of this week, hosting breakfast till 6 o'clock. Scotty's back next week on Monday at 6, and well, have an awesome weekend. And yeah, congratulations getting through what, for many parents I'm sure out there, has been an extra difficult week or challenge with the change up in routine. 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Stick around for the 9 o'clock news bulletin moments away.

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1: In this bulletin, leaders to discuss a national approach to working with children checks and a huge loss for the Cowboys in the NRL. With more, I'm Naomi Millam. Attorneys General from around the country are meeting to work towards a national approach to working with children checks. Chris McCarthy explains.
2: The chief legal officers will meet in Darwin to build upon previous reforms which block anyone who's had their check revoked from holding one in another state or territory. Ministers will seek agreement on a national baseline for criminal offences to bar a person from holding a working with children's check, as well as minimum national standards for the risk assessment process. They'll also look to strengthen information sharing between states and territories when considering an application. Attorney General Michelle Rowland says while all governments have made significant progress in the space, there's more to do to ensure a consistent approach around the country.
1: Chris McCarthy reporting. The federal government is expected to face pushback from some states as it pushes for renewables to help power AI data centres. Labor wants the power-hungry sites to give out at least as much energy as they take. Coalition MP Andrew Wallace has told Channel 9 the proposal doesn't make sense.
3: This government is really losing the plot because AI centres are like steel smelters. They need power 24/7. Yep.
1: Ahead of a meeting next week, Queensland and the Northern Territory have indicated they may oppose the requirement. NAB has recorded a 15% plunge in demand for home loans in just 3 months. The major lender believes tax changes and rising interest rates are to blame. Economic futurist Evan Lucas says the slowdown has been a long time coming.
4: Queensland as a whole is at peak with regards to pricing. Brisbane now, depending if you want to look at Domain or whether or not you want to look at the other providers, they have the median house price, not unit price, but house price in Brisbane at either $1.2 or $1.4 million. And the affordability of that is now striking out.
1: People also have some concern about the effects of the conflict in the Middle East. Egypt has been rocked by a drone attack, marking the first time it's been targeted during the conflict between the US and Iran. No party has claimed responsibility for the incident, and no injuries have been reported. The explosion on the country's Mediterranean coast caused some ships to catch fire, including an American gas storage tanker. To NRL, the Cowboys are in crisis after falling to the Roosters 82-12 in Townsville overnight. Skipper Ruben Cotter has told Channel 9 it's the worst loss he's ever been part of.
5: We were just so loose right across the park, and it's pretty obvious where they were coming, straight through the front door and sort of just snowballed from the kickoff.
1: It's been 91 years since any team scored 80 points in an NRL game. And at the Commonwealth Games, Australia's gold medal tally has reached 51, our cyclists bagging 3 golds overnight. That's the latest news and sport. I'm Naomi Millam.
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7: Good morning, making news on Pulse. The 217-metre Black Marlin will load Incat's electric ferry onto its submerged deck on Friday after a weather delay. Port Arthur, Deloraine and Devonport has been named Tasmania's top tourism towns for 2026 and will now compete against mainland towns for national honours. And around 700 Tasmanian students got a taste of life on the tools in the Tassie Building and Construction Careers Expo in Hobart yesterday, with about 40 businesses hosting displays alongside construction equipment and simulators. 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
10: Partly cloudy today, 15 degrees. Tomorrow, partly cloudy, 6 to 15 again. And Sunday, partly cloudy, 4 to 16. Back to work and school next Monday. A few showers and 5 to 14.
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12: When you've reached the end of your own ability and you genuinely just can't see the way forward, it's pretty easy to think at that moment that, hey, that's the limit. There's a verse in the Bible, though, in Ephesians chapter 3 and verse 20, it reminds us that God's able to do far more than we can imagine, and often working in ways beyond our understanding and expectations. The verse says in Ephesians chapter 3 and verse 20, "Glory belongs to God whose power is at work in us. By this power, he can do infinitely more than we can ask or imagine." 'Cause I'm ready
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12: Welcome to The Daily. Happy Friday. This is the day you've been looking forward to all week. I know I have. As we count you down and get you into the weekend, let's dive straight into it. Plenty of music news around. The nominees are out for this year's GMA Dove Awards. That's the Christian music equivalent of the Grammys. I will tell you who's leading the way with the most nods and run through some of the big categories. Also, we're going to take one final look at your Artist of the Week, Katie Nicole. She talks about her latest album, Honest Conversations, one of the songs from it. It'll be the brand new single. We'll play that for you a little bit later on. Our New Music Friday premiere is on the way this hour very soon. We've got brand new stuff that has just dropped today from We Are Messengers. The song is called Room For You. Lead singer Darren Mulligan, you're going to hear his perspective on when he says there's room for you. What's he talking about? And does he mean me? Yeah. All right, that's coming up after we check in with the Daily's movie reviewer, Shanae Bassett. Spider-Man, brand new day, has just landed at the box office. It's going to be maybe it'll even rival The Odyssey this weekend. Spoiler-free reviews on the way next at The Daily.

0: How you tune into the Daily. Happy Friday as we charge into the weekend. How good is it to just grab a big box of popcorn and check out a movie? My next guest is our Daily Movie Reviewer, Shane A. Bassett. Welcome back, mate. Always good to have you here.
1: Thank you very much, Cam. Always a pleasure to be here, and hello, everyone.
0: All right, the biggest movie that's landed this week at the cinema, Spider-Man Brand New Day.
2: What is happening to me?
3: Did you miss me, Spidey? I'm losing my mind. I am totally out of control. I gotta fix whatever this is right now.
0: Alrighty, this is looking like a good film, Shane.
1: Yeah, a little bit beyond my expectations because, as you know, I'm not a huge superhero fan, and then some can be a little bit underwhelming. But this one, it had absolutely everything, Cam. It's fresh. It takes a unique approach to the genre, and I like that because Tom Holland, who plays Spider-Man, he's been doing this now maybe a decade, a little bit longer than a decade or so. I'm not sure, but he's matured a lot because he was started quite young, and he's matured into the role and so have the movies. Mm. So they've just become this action-packed comedy spectacular, but they've also got a bit of meaning to them. And in this one, he's, you know, everyone doesn't know who he is.
0: Yeah, well, so that was at the end of the last Spider-Man film. He had to make the decision to make everyone forget about him.
1: That's right. So because of that decision, he's suddenly become lonely and he has to work on becoming friends with these people again, knowing all about them, but they don't know about him. And there's a few twists and turns in the timeline, but that just makes for a fresh take on the superhero genre. And I appreciated that.
0: Now, I've seen Tom Holland in a little bit of the press about this film. And I mean, he's pretty much doing his job, saying all the things that you need to about a new film, talking about how good the action sequences are and how this is the best Spider-Man movie that they've done. But based on what I'm hearing, he's not wrong.
1: Yeah, he's definitely focused on what you want to know, but he's not giving out spoilers. So I'm not doing that either. But you're right. It's action-packed, but there's also such a really good emotional meaning behind it. And I think that superhero fans, comic book fans, are going to really like some of the things that pop up and people that pop up. Mm. It's just a fresh approach. And there's an Australian connection as well. You got Naomi Watts turning up, which I thought was great. I'm not going to say who or how she turns up because it'll be a spoiler, but she's in it. And you've got Zendaya, John Bernthal, Mark Ruffalo. He's in it as the Hulk, of course. And I just think Tom Holland overall really has made this his own. And there never has been, in my eyes, a bad Spider-Man movie.
0: And just quickly, mate, before we go, any extra scenes at the end of the credits?
1: Definitely. Don't leave before the end credits are done. You will be disappointed otherwise.
0: Spider-Man Brand New Day just landed at the cinema. It's going to be the biggest movie this week. It might even challenge The Odyssey at the box office this weekend. Who knows? Shane, your verdict out of 5 Choc Tops, mate, and its classification.
1: Yes, The Odyssey, also starring Zendaya and Tom Holland.
0: Yes.
1: That's right. this movie rolled out to me in unexpected ways. I enjoyed it a lot, and it's getting a 3.5 Choc Tops out of 5. And it's only rated M. It's no different to any other previous Spider-Man superhero movies. There's a bit of violence, but not over the top.
0: Yeah, beautiful, mate. Looking forward to it. And thanks for your pick of the week. We'll talk to you next week. Shane A. Bassett, thanks for joining us on The Daily.
1: That's all right. I'm going to swing on out here. Bye, mate.
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0: Australia is only the second fattest nation in the world. The prize goes to the USA, where recent studies show that 65% of the population is either clinically obese or overweight, largely because of binge eating or overconsumption of high amounts of fats. Now, university research has discovered an area of the brain that appears to kick in only after a person has satisfied their appetite to stimulate their overeating of high fat tasty treats. So gorging yourself is utterly unrelated to actual hunger and comes from that same part of the brain which affects emotion and motivation. Don't be ruled only by your emotions. You can see what it does to your eating habits. Chances are that it also impacts relationships and your life generally. Don't get emotional about it. Break away with clear thinking, worthwhile activity, and Christ-like endeavour.
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0: Still to come on The Daily, the nominees are out for this year's GMA Dove Awards. We'll tell you who's leading the way with the most nods and some of the big category nominations. But before we do that, it's New Music Friday, getting into the weekend with some new music from We Are Messengers. This was the first taste of the brand new album, Halfway Home. It came out at the start of this year. The title track dropped not long after. Then there was a rockin' little number called Lay It All On You. Today, we've got another new song. It's called Room For You. We're going to play this song for you in full for the very first time next. Lead singer Darren Mulligan gives some context to the song as well. We're going to hear him explain for about a minute when he says, hey, there's room for you. What does he mean by that? It's all coming up next with the premiere of brand new music from We Are Messengers next on The Daily.
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0: Next on the daily, the nominees for this year's Dove Awards have been announced. God, I'm still counting my blessings. We'll run through some of the names, some of the songs in the big categories. Hey, but before we get to that at the news desk, an exciting New Music Friday premiere. Let's do it.
1: This is the new cut. It's brand new.
0: All right, all the new music is here. And we love a Friday to count you down to the weekend to just cherry pick one of the new releases right now. This is the brand new tune from We Are Messengers called Room For You. This is going to be a part of the brand new album called Halfway Home that'll be here in September. But it follows up the songs that have already dropped. We've had Faith, Hope, Love. We've had the title track, Halfway Home. We've had Lay It All On You. And now, a song that's just landed today called Room For You. Whilst going for a lovely stroll in his native island, lead singer Darren Mullen

0: Anyone with a heart beating in their chest, there is room for you today with Jesus. And all we have to do, all you have to do, is repent of your sin, cast yourself on the mercy of God, surrender to his incredible goodness and grace, and you will have a place with him for all of eternity. So to answer the question one more time, is there room for you and I in the kingdom of God? Yes, there is.
1: Hot off the press, it just released today from We Are Messengers. This is Room for You by The Daily.

0: Are you tuned into The Daily? So glad you could be with us as we head on into the weekend with a little wrap on what's going on in the news.
1: I like to get the daily news.
0: Nominees for this year's Dove Awards have been announced. That's the Christian music equivalent of the Grammys, if you haven't heard of them before. Eight-time Dove Award winner Torrin Wells returns to host for a fourth consecutive year. Now, Phil Wickham has earned 9 nominations as this year's top male artist nominee, while Cece Winans leads all female artists with 7. Now, both of them are joined in the Artist of the Year category by Brandon Lake, Josiah Queen, and Lauren Daigle. Let's have a look over some of the other categories. New Artist of the Year, we've got Bodie, Emerson Day, SEU Worship, Jamie McDonald, and Megan Woods.
2: The truth is I am my father's child. I make him proud.
0: The Pop Contemporary Album of the Year, this is one of the big ones. You got Jamie McDonald, self-titled, Brandon Lake's King of Hearts, Josiah Queen's Mount Zion, Ben Fuller's Walk Through Fire, and Counting My Blessings, the debut album from Seth Schleter.
3: God, I'm still counting my blessings. All that you've done in my life.
0: All right, now a number of nominees for Song of the Year. Josiah Queen's got a couple, Can't Steal My Joy, and his huge song, Dusty Bibles.
4: We got
0: we got Chandler Moore, God, I'm just grateful. Phil Wickham's got a couple nods here. Homesick for Heaven, what an awesome God. We got Brandon Lake, I Know a Name. He wrote that with Elevation. Also, Jamie McDonald's Left It in the River. Good luck picking a winner there. The 57th annual GMA Dove Awards will be held Tuesday, October 6th. But the winners won't be made public until after the event is broadcast on American TV later that week.

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Still to come on The Daily, and I know we've just spoken about the GMA Dove Awards and this year's nominees, but Tarryn Wells has spoken about the honour of being selected to host again. On the mountain, I will bow my life to the one who set me there. We'll tell you what he's had to say about this when we cover off some more news a little bit later on in the show. We've got one final look at your artist of the week, Katie Nicole. The song we've got today is going to be her next single. Every time I fall, my world it reached, and then it picked me up, and we started all over again. The song's called I Found Jesus. We're going to hear Katie give us the story behind this song. And there's probably two places where I get my best ideas. One is if I'm out running. The other is in the shower. Are you like that too? Where in the shower, you get some of your best ideas. Well, there's a reason for that. And we're going to explore what's going on with our daily thought. That's coming up next hour at The Daily.

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